Susanna McCorkle with While the City Sleeps from the 1964 Charles Strauss Lee Adams musical Golden Boy. That rendition is from McCorkle's 1985 album How Do You Keep the Music Playing? Golden Boy, Strauss and Adams' third Broadway show, is based on the play by Clifford Odets. It starred Sammy Davis Jr. in his second Broadway musical as Joe Wellington, a black prizefighter from Harlem who wants to escape his old life and achieve fame, fortune, and justice. The show received mostly great reviews and ran for nearly 18 months. It received 4 Tony nominations, with one for Best Musical and another for Davis as Best Actor, but lost all 4 to the big hit that season, Fiddler on the Roof. During the run of Golden Boy, Davis also starred in his own weekly TV show, wrote a memoir, shot a film, and eventually experienced burnout in both his performing and personal lives. Faced with terminal marital problems and a professional urge to go back to his own material and tour life, Sammy Davis Jr. left the show in 1965, with the producers closing it instead of trying to replace the star.

Richard Roland here on Afterglow. This week we're celebrating the nearly 7-decade-long career of composer Charles Strauss. Born in New York City in 1928, he was raised in a dark and often unpleasant household. His father had several health problems, and his mother suffered from chronic depression, which led to a 2-year stay in the hospital. On the good days, however, the family gathered around the piano as his mother played the latest popular songs. Music for Strauss was always a tool of light to combat the dark. Strauss studied to be a classical composer under his musical hero Aaron Copland, among others, at the Eastman School of Music. Returning to New York, he quickly found work as a theater rehearsal pianist. He was introduced to lyricist Lee Adams at a Christmas party in 1949. Adams proposed they collaborate, and Strauss, who wasn't all that interested in musical theater, somewhat reluctantly agreed. They wrote some songs for a few reviews in New York, and they quickly started

book musical together. In 1960, Bye Bye Birdie opened, and the rest, as they say, is history. Let's hear a few of the most popular songs from Bye Bye Birdie now, starting with Blossom Dearie's rendition of that Ode to Optimism. This is Blossom Dearie in 1964 with Strauss and Adams, Put on a Happy Face, on Afterglow.

A trio of tunes from the 1960 musical Bye Bye Birdie. That was Tony Bennett in 1962 with Baby Talk to Me. Before that, we heard Betty Buckley in 1967 with One Boy. Kicking off that set was Blossom Dearie in 1964 with Put on a Happy Face. With star Cheetah Rivera and relative newcomer Dick Van Dyke leading the cast, Birdie won 4 Tony Awards in 1961, including Best Musical, even though Strauss and Adams' score wasn't nominated. In fact, some critics were harsh, with New York Times' Brooks Atkinson calling the show, quote, neither fish nor fowl nor good musical comedy, unquote. But the show struck a chord with its satirical take on rock and roll, not only lampooning the music industry, but also Elvis Presley's famous draft into the army, and also the naysayers who kept calling rock a, quote, passing fad. However negative some reviews were, Strauss and Adams had the last laugh. The musical would live on in a film version starring Anne Margaret, a TV movie adaptation, innumerable high school productions, national tours, a Broadway revival, and an ill-fated Broadway sequel in 1981. Let's hear another song from the show now, not covered by many others. Possibly because the original performance of the song is so indelibly tied to its creator, actor Paul Lynde, who played the role of the put-upon, exasperated, and underappreciated father, Harry McAfee, in both the original Broadway cast and in the 1963 film. But in 1965, TV talk show host and singer Mike Douglas recorded it for his album, The Men in My Little Girl's Life. Here's Mike Douglas with Charles Strauss and Lee Adams' Kids on Afterglow.

The versatile Maureen McGovern in 1998 with Once Upon a Time from Charles Strauss and Lee Adams' second Broadway musical, All American. Before that, we heard Mike Douglas with Kids from their breakout hit, Bye Bye Birdie. Opening in 1962, All American, according to Strauss, should have been their second big hit. But it went wrong on a lot of levels, mostly because of problems stemming from director Josh Logan. Mel Brooks was writing the book, and during tryouts in Philadelphia, a certain scene wasn't working. It was too long. Strauss suggested replacing some dialogue with a song he and Adams had written years ago for a review. That song, Once Upon a Time, saved the scene, if not the show. Strauss even convinced Tony Bennett to record it as the A-side of a single. And unfortunately for Strauss and Adams, the B-side happened to be I Left My Heart in San Francisco. And Once Upon a Time received little airplay at that time. It was still a big hit for the team, though, thanks to Frank Sinatra and Mabel Mercer's later recordings. For their next musical, Strauss and Adams teamed up with Clifford Odets to adapt his play Golden Boy, about Italian-American violinist Joe Bonaparte trying to rise out of his immigrant family status by becoming a boxer. In response to the civil rights movement, however, the producers wanted to change Joe to an African-American boxer from Harlem, who was literally trying to fight back at the racism that held him down. Sammy Davis Jr. was cast in that role, now named Joe Wellington. The show had a successful year-and-a-half run, but closed when Davis left due to burnout and marital problems. The score was more memorable than that of All American, and several artists recorded many of the tunes from the show. Let's hear one of those interpretations now by Sarah Vaughan in 1965. From the musical Golden Boy, this is Sarah Vaughan with Night Song on Afterglow.

0: British singer Sally Ann Triplett with the title song from the 1964 musical Golden Boy. Before that, Sammy Davis Jr. from the actual Broadway cast recording with Can't You See It. Starting off that set was Sarah Vaughan from her 1965 album Viva Vaughan with Night Song. All three tunes from Charles Strauss and Lee Adams' third Broadway musical together, Golden Boy. We'll remember Charles Strauss with more tunes from his songbook in just a bit. Stay with us. I'm Richard Roland, and you're listening to Afterglow.
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12: Now your Chickasaw Country forecast. Following this afternoon's highs near 100, we'll dip down to a low of 77 overnight with clear skies. Wednesday looks to continue the trend with highs near 100. Wednesday night, low of 75, and Thursday, Friday, and through the weekend, highs near 100. A burn ban remains in effect for all of Chickasaw Country. Please watch anything that could cause a spark or a flame. Stay safe, stay hydrated, and stay tuned to KCMP.
0: Welcome back to Afterglow. I'm Richard Roland. We've been remembering the music of Broadway and film composer Charles Strauss, who died in 2026 at the age of 96. His and lyricist Lee Adams' careers exploded with their 1960 musical, Bye Bye Birdie. Since then, they'd had other hits as well as some hard misses. Their 1966 endeavor, It's a Bird, It's a Plane, It's Superman, was definitely one of those misses. Despite having the DC Comics star at the center of the show, complete with a flying harness, the show only ran 4 months on Broadway, failing to find an audience. It did leave behind a catchy tune introduced by actress Linda Lavin. You've Got Possibilities has become a standard since then, and even made it into a TV commercial selling biscuits in the early 2000s. Let's hear Joni Summers' take on this song now. From her 1967 album, Come Alive, this is Joni Summers with You've Got Possibilities on Afterglow.
13: Haircut, simply terrible. Necktie,

That was Joni Summers with the only memorable song from Strauss and Adams' 1966 musical flop, It's a Bird, It's a Plane, It's Superman. Applause in 1970 was another hit for the team. They teamed up with book writers Betty Comden and Adolph Green to adapt the 1950 Betty Davis film All About Eve. They turned it into a musical for star Lauren Bacall. However, the studio wouldn't allow an adaptation of the film, so the writers obtained the rights of the short story from which All About Eve was adapted, The Wisdom of Eve by Mary Orr, so they could still tell the story but couldn't include anything that was invented solely for the film. Eventually, the studio relented and granted the rights. Applause won 4 Tonys, including Best Musical, and ran for over 2 years, spawning a national tour and a 1973 TV adaptation, all starring Bacall. The original Broadway production featured Bonnie Franklin in a supporting role, who introduced the title song in an 8-plus-minute-long production number.

In 1972, Strauss and Adams wrote a musical about Queen Victoria titled I and Albert, which flopped miserably in London, even though the writers felt like it was some of their best work. It was around this time that Strauss received a call from friend and lyricist Martin Sharnin about making a musical out of the comic strip Little Orphan Annie. With Thomas Meehan creating an original story about the orphan, which was essentially Annie's origin story, The Sun indeed came out, and Annie proved to be Strauss's biggest hit ever. Winning 7 Tonys, including Best Score and Best Musical, the show ran almost 6 years, had numerous revivals, tours, film and TV adaptations, updated versions, and even a sequel off-Broadway, which fared much better than the Bye Bye Birdie sequel. Annie even got sampled into rapper Jay-Z's 1998 single Hard Knock Life, Ghetto Anthem. Let's listen to one of the many catchy songs from Annie now. This song isn't sung by Annie, actually, but it figures prominently as it's the theme song to a radio show, The Occident Hour of Smiles, on which Annie appears in search for her birth parents. Harry Connick Jr. recorded this for his 2001 album, Songs I Heard. This is Harry Connick Jr. with Strauss and Sharnin's You're Never Fully Dressed Without a Smile on Afterglow.

Harry Connick Jr. in 2001 with You're Never Fully Dressed Without a Smile from the 1977 musical Annie. Annie was perhaps one of Strauss's most versatile scores, ranging from the sweet, rich, yearning melodies of Tomorrow and Maybe to the hard-bitten and sardonic We'd Like to Thank You, Herbert Hoover, Little Girls, and It's the Hard Knock Life. With Sharnan's sharp, character-driven lyrics, Annie's songs were unforgettable, completely helped out by little girls everywhere, and some little boys, this one included, who belted out those tunes relentlessly. Let's bookend this segment with another Harry Connick Jr. rendition of a song from Annie. This is Harry Connick Jr. with Charles Strauss and Martin Sharnan's Maybe on Afterglow.

0: That was Liz Robertson in 2005 with Dance a Little Closer from the 1985 musical of the same name. Before that, Harry Connick Jr. in 2001 with Maybe from the 1977 Strauss-Sharnin hit Annie. Annie was Strauss's last hit, as unfortunately his next seven Broadway musicals over the next 14 years were all flops. The shows A Broadway Musical and Dance a Little Closer both closed on opening night. Rags and the sequel to Bye Bye Birdie, Bring Back Birdie, only had four performances each. Mayer, for which Strauss also wrote the lyrics based on the memoirs of Mayer Ed Koch, ran for 11 weeks. Charles and Algernon would close after 17 performances. And maybe most famously, Nick and Nora in 1991 lasted 9 regular performances after 71 previews and would be Strauss's last Broadway musical. Strauss did compose 2 more musicals that were intended to come to Broadway in the early 2000s. Marty, based on the 1955 film of the same name, and Minsky's, based on the 1968 film The Night They Raided Minsky's, for which Strauss had composed the soundtrack. After out-of-town tryouts in Boston and Los Angeles, respectively, neither show found its way to New York. But I'll put on a happier face now and relate how Strauss and Adams were asked by TV creator Norman Lear in 1971 to write a theme song to a new show he was developing based on the British sitcom Till Death Do Us Part, called All in the Family. Lear had no money for a fancy recording with an orchestra and chorus, so Strauss had the idea to have the show's stars, Carol O'Connor and Gene Stapleton, sit at the piano in their living room and sing the opening theme, Those Were the Days, which reflects the main character Archie Bunker's unwillingness to accept the way the world was progressing socially, culturally, and politically. The idea for the piano came from Strauss's memories of his family sitting around the piano singing the latest popular hits during some of their happier moments. Here's the composer himself from the compilation album Charles Sings Strauss with the theme song from the hit TV sitcom All in the Family, Those Were the Days, on Afterglow.
1: Thank you.
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1: Again, with Lee, not from a Broadway show. Boy, the tunes Glenn Miller played, songs that made the hit parade, guys like us

0: LaSalle.
1: That's a car.
0: Ran great. Those were the days.
1: Thank you. That was Charles Strauss himself singing Those Were the Days, which he wrote with Lee Adams for the hit TV sitcom All in the Family. To close out this remembrance of Charles Strauss, we're keeping the TV idea going while circling back to Bye Bye Birdie. We'll listen to Judy Garland in 1963 singing from her weekly television show one of the biggest hits of Strauss's career. This is Judy Garland on The Judy Garland Show with A Lot of Livin' to Do on Afterglow.

Judy Garland on her TV show in 1964 with A Lot of Livin' to Do by Charles Strauss and Lee Adams. Charles Strauss died on May 15 of 2025. But during his time on this planet, he wrote melodies that one of his teachers, the renowned Nadia Boulanger, said make someone forget illness and suffering, telling him his gift was a calling. I agree with her. Thank you for tuning into this Charles Strauss tribute episode of Afterglow. Afterglow is part of the educational mission of Indiana University and is produced at WFIU Public Radio in beautiful Bloomington, Indiana. Thanks to our production team, Tom Piechak, David Bren Johnson, Luann Johnson, and John Bailey. 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I'm Richard Rowland, and join me next week for our mix of vocal jazz and popular song from the Great American Songbook, here on Afterglow.

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1: Now your Chickasaw Country forecast. Following this afternoon's highs near 100 will dip down to a low of 77 overnight with clear skies. Wednesday looks to continue the trend with highs near 100. Wednesday night, low of 75, and Thursday, Friday, and through the weekend, highs near 100. A burn ban remains in effect for all of Chickasaw Country. Please watch anything that could cause a spark or a flame. 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

0: album only recently discovered, met a woman who had become his wife and musical partner, and wrote a haunting civil rights ballad. 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

country forecast. Following this afternoon's highs near 100 will dip down to a low of 77 overnight with clear skies. Wednesday looks to continue the trend with highs near 100. Wednesday night, low of 75, and Thursday, Friday, and through the weekend, highs near 100. A burn ban remains in effect for all of Chickasaw Country. Please watch anything that could cause a spark or a flame. 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
1: Duncan Little Theater presents The Guys, September 18th and 19th at 913 West Main in Duncan. In this moving homage to 9/11, a fire chief creates a eulogy for fallen first responders. 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
1: Now your Chickasaw Country forecast. Following this afternoon's highs near 100 will dip down to a low of 77 overnight with clear skies. Wednesday looks to continue the trend with highs near 100. Wednesday night, low of 75, and Thursday, Friday, and through the weekend, highs near 100. A burn ban remains in effect for all of Chickasaw Country. Please watch anything that could cause a spark or a flame. Stay safe, stay hydrated, and stay tuned to KCMP.

0: remembering Broadway and film composer Charles Strauss. 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I'm Richard Rowland, and join me for A Lot of Livin', the music of Charles Strauss, this week on Afterglow.
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Arkansas Country Forecast. Following this afternoon's highs near 100 will dip down to a low of 77 overnight with clear skies. Wednesday looks to continue the trend with highs near 100. Wednesday night, low of 75, and Thursday, Friday, and through the weekend, highs near 100. A burn ban remains in effect for all of Chickasaw Country. Please watch anything that could cause a spark or a flame. 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

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Governor Chris Anitubby's State of the Nation Address will stream live at 9 a.m. Saturday, October 3rd from the Ayatafama Ishtel Event Center in Tishomingo. 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
1: Now your Chickasaw Country forecast. Following this afternoon's highs near 100, will dip down to a low of 77 overnight with clear skies. Wednesday looks to continue the trend with highs near 100. Wednesday night, low of 75, and Thursday, Friday, and through the weekend, highs near 100. A burn ban remains in effect for all of Chickasaw Country. Please watch anything that could cause a spark or a flame. Stay safe, stay hydrated, and stay tuned to KCMP.
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I find your mind. Gotta get behind the mule. The morning plow. She get behind the mule. The morning plow. She get behind the mule.

0: Now your Chickasaw Country forecast. Following this afternoon's highs near 100, will dip down to a low of 77 overnight with clear skies. Wednesday looks to continue the trend with highs near 100. Wednesday night, low of 75, and Thursday, Friday, and through the weekend, highs near 100. A burn ban remains in effect for all of Chickasaw Country. Please watch anything that could cause a spark or a flame. 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
1: Now your Chickasaw Country forecast. Following this afternoon's highs near 100, will dip down to a low of 77 overnight with clear skies. Wednesday looks to continue the trend with highs near 100. Wednesday night, low of 75, and Thursday, Friday, and through the weekend, highs near 100. A burn ban remains in effect for all of Chickasaw Country. Please watch anything that could cause a spark or a flame. 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

0: Now your Chickasaw Country forecast. Following this afternoon's highs near 100, will dip down to a low of 77 overnight with clear skies. Wednesday looks to continue the trend with highs near 100. Wednesday night, low of 75, and Thursday, Friday, and through the weekend, highs near 100. A burn ban remains in effect for all of Chickasaw Country. Please watch anything that could cause a spark or a flame. 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
1: Your Chickasaw Country forecast calls for a low of 77 as we head into your Wednesday, which will be hot with a high near 101. Wednesday night, low of 75, and Thursday looks to be warm again with a high near 100. A burn ban remains in effect for all of Chickasaw Country. Please watch anything that could cause a spark or a flame. Stay safe, stay hydrated, and stay tuned to KCMP.

Anishinaabe singer Graham Jones' latest single is Ashes. It came out March 20th, and it continues on the sonic world that he's been building with tracks like Nebraska and his latest full-length album, Crossways. Of course, released courtesy of my good friends Mary Lane and Music, it's a great track to kick off this hour of engaging listening on the mainstream. I'm Brett Mabee. Thank you very much. And before going any further, if you're a new listener of the show, well, pull up a chair. You're going to walk away with relationships to new songs that'll keep you coming back for more. And that's a promise. So as we get into things, we'll be hearing from guitar virtuoso and I do believe classically trained singer Anna Calvi, who teamed up with rock god Iggy Pop. Later on, Kehlani, one from the Hello Crows, the Black Keys, and this one from Kooik, one of my all-time favorite bands, and they have some exciting things in the works. Be on the lookout for their new documentary, The Magic of Noise. The Seattle-based Indigenous Music Collective put out their latest album, Red Cedar in the Hour of Chaos, in the fall of 2025, and this is one of the fun tracks that I'm sure a lot of people on territories across Turtle Island can relate to. It's Bingo Palace.

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If you're going to fail, Sugar Ray Rayford says, well, you better fail upwards. That's found on his Human Decency album, a great track to wind on the first block of listening on the mainstream. Before that was the duo of the Black Keys. A rather old track, actually, going out by request. That's I'm Not the One from their Brothers album. Before that, it was from Kooik's latest album, Red Cedar in the Hour of Chaos with Bingo Palace. If you're just now joining the listening, it's good to have you here. And if you're just about to step away from listening, I'm sad to see you go. But the good news is you can always get caught up a few different ways, including by checking things out digitally at mainstreamradio.net or nv1.org, the full website for all things Native Voice One, Native American Radio Network. We have a lot more tunes to enjoy, and of course, you're always welcome to stick around with me for the entire time. Some Silver Jackson, which is an earlier project of Nicholas Gallinan, the talented multidisciplinary artist who's Unangak and Tlingit. This track features Samantha Crane, so stick around for one from them. We'll also hear from Métis artist Dylan Ward and his band, the Hello Crows. Right now, it's Anna Calvi, who is one of the most nominated artists in Mercury Prize history. She teamed up with Iggy Pop for God's Lonely Man, found on the Is This All There Is EP, a great track to get us back into our listening on the mainstream.

0: Bonjour, c'est Olivier Lerudan de Châteauroux en France et vous écoutez The Mainstream avec Brett Mabee.
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1: Your Chickasaw Country forecast calls for a low of 77 as we head into your Wednesday, which will be hot with a high near 101. Wednesday night, low of 75, and Thursday looks to be warm again with a high near 100. A burn ban remains in effect for all of Chickasaw Country. Please watch anything that could cause a spark or a flame. Stay safe, stay hydrated, and stay tuned to KCMP.
2: 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Again, email those high-quality MP3s to brett@mainstreamradio.net or send them physically to Brett Mabey, P.O. Box 252, Salamanca, New York, 14779. Jayla's coming up before this block is up. We'll also be hearing from Ella Mantra, and I'll join you again after Serebii. Right now, it's an artist who was accepted to UCLA, but he left early to pursue music. It paid off as he won a Shorty Award before even releasing his debut album. And speaking of his debut release, Kid Krow was the biggest U.S. artist debut of 2020. In fact, it came in hot at number 5 on the Billboard Top 200. Turn it up with the best from the Wishbone Deluxe album, and keep it tuned in. I'll be back with you one last time today on the Mainstream.

0: nothing's wasted in time. Catches up like a dream, you keep remembering. By God, it exists, though nothing without light. And I tried to school the cloud, but there was no more sun in my mouth. So I hold on, big for you. Sticky like taffy, inching in like a worm, slip in the wind, cause you know how the universe is.
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Therapy is by design from the Dime album today on your new favorite show. We also heard Jayla's Lily of the Nile from her Big For You. Before that was Elementra's playing Make Believe, a single they released in early 2026. And prior to that, it was Conan Gray's The Best from Wishbone Deluxe. Thank you for joining me today. I look forward to the next chance we have to tune in and listen to music together. You're always welcome to check your local listings, as I do broadcast 7 days a week, 3 hours a day. Before our time together is up, I have one from Terrence Martin, a track that features James Fauntleroy and Elena Penderhughes. More immediately is this one from Kehlani, featuring Lil Mo and Vince Staples,

0: Peace. 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
1: Your Chickasaw Country forecast calls for a low of 77 as we head into your Wednesday, which will be hot with a high near 101. Wednesday night, low of 75, and Thursday looks to be warm again with a high near 100. A burn ban remains in effect for all of Chickasaw Country. Please watch anything that could cause a spark or a flame. Stay safe, stay hydrated, and stay tuned to KCMP.

As I've mentioned before, the band Robber Robber has a little bit of a caveman approach to their music and philosophy with the band. And if their Two Wheels Move the Soul album sounds a little chaotic, it might have to do with the fact that their apartment literally caught fire during the time they were organizing the album. In fact, they stayed there until the landlord said they got a skedaddle, at which point they couch surfed for 5 months while writing the album, and they even recorded parts of it while stuck in a van during a snowstorm. That's New Year's Eve, ringing in this hour on the mainstream. I'm Brett Mabee. Skanotna, Aga Jengwa, Sewanichiostan, Nanganwanisadate. I hope you're having a good day, and I'm thankful you're well. If you're tuning in for the first time, you're listening to the mainstream, and we like to shake things up here. We'll be hearing from Mohawk singer-songwriter and the owner of the Darren Ross Agency, Jace Martin. Later on, one of my all-time favorite bands of any genre or any walk of life, the Seattle-based indigenous collective Kuik. Who cannot love a band who has weavers counted amongst their members? That's pretty cool stuff. So anyway, we'll be hearing one from their latest release, in addition to tracks from Turquoise Steel, one from Thomas Rhett. I don't know why I was surprised to learn that he's the son of Rhett Atkins, but here we are, and you learn something new every day. Wet Leg before too long, but not before getting into this one from Leslie Odom Jr. What is there that can't be said about him? He made his Broadway debut at just 17 years old in Rent. His breakout role in Hamilton earned him a Tony, a Grammy, and an Emmy nomination. In 2016, he released a self-titled jazz R&B album, and he even got to perform at the Super Bowl halftime show with Lady Gaga in 2017. It's his take right now, a live take, in fact, of the Smashing Pumpkins' Tonight Tonight from an offering as we kick off this set on the mainstream.

Mary Ames, Never Let Me Go, a single that we got into the rotation back in March, and a instant classic, in my opinion. We also heard Mimi O'Bonswin's Fiddleheads and Ferns, and it was Leslie Odom Jr.'s Tonight Tonight, a live take from the live album An Offering that we got kicking off that block. If you're just now getting here for the listening, it's good to have you. I'm Brett Mabey, and as always, you're welcome to join me 24/7 at mainstreamradio.net. In fact, if you do have to step away from listening, there's a good chance that your station airs the show on the day that it's intended for release. So that's a good way, if there's a song that you haven't heard that you do want to, you know, have and don't have Shazam around or available for whatever reason, that's a great way to check it out, and you can kind of zero in. And I might be able to help you with some of that work as well. So if you need a little help digging around for a particular track that just won't let you go, reach out to me at brett@mainstreamradio.net.

Whitney Tye and Tommy Hatz with their take on a song from an iconic 90s movie, Before We Part Ways, and also looking ahead into the second half, John Trudell and Quest. More immediately is Turquoise Steel, Jace Martin, and this one from Thomas Rhett. The track, Something About a Woman, features Teddy Swims. It's already a few years old, and it makes me just wonder where the time has gone. Turn it up, enjoy your listening, and I'll be right back on the main

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1: Your Chickasaw Country forecast calls for a low of 77 as we head into your Wednesday, which will be hot with a high near 101. Wednesday night, low of 75, and Thursday looks to be warm again with a high near 100. A burn ban remains in effect for all of Chickasaw Country. Please watch anything that could cause a spark or a flame. Stay safe, stay hydrated, and stay tuned to KCMP.
2: Well, hello. 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I'm Brett Mabee, and of course, you're listening to The Mainstream. I'm checking in with you at the halfway point, and before getting back into the tunes, a shout-out to friends of the show who are dialed in to KIDE 91.3 FM in and around Hopa, California. 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Box 252, Salamanca, New York, 14779. And while I always cast that invitation out to individual songwriters, radio stations, take heed as well. I want to hear from the talent in your communities. It's a great way to foster community and build some national coverage for your hardworking talent in your hometown or surrounding area. So as always, reach out to me a number of different ways. Let's stay in touch. Before the hour's up, the latest from Paul McCartney, also one from Wet Leg, and this one from Kooik. This is them at their most experimental and cinematic. In fact, their music will give you some David Lynchian kind of feels, which I had a really fun dream about him teaching me alchemy shortly after he passed away last year, but that's a story for another time. Anyway, we're going to get back into this set with a track from their latest album, Red Cedar in the Hour of Chaos. It came out September 5th, and it's We Pray here on your new favorite show. Also, the Noon Da Jates on the Mainstream.

From Paul McCartney's The Boys of Dungeon Lane, it's Days We Left Behind, today on the mainstream. Before that was a true to how Johnny wanted That Thing You Do to sound, albeit updated, maybe, I don't know, 50, 60 years, of course. That's from the 90s blockbuster hit movie, That Thing You Do, which you might remember as Tom Hanks' directorial debut as well. There's some exciting things happening with Whitney Tye and her partner Mike Green, so stick around for more details on that as well. It was Kooik's We Pray from their September 2025 release, Red Cedar in the Hour of Chaos, that got us into the half. While I'm pretty bummed out that I gotta step out of the studio now, I take comfort in knowing that we'll be reunited soon enough. I broadcast 7 days a week, 3 hours a day, so there are ample opportunities to join me for some fun and eclectic listening. As always, check your listings for the next time you can dial in on your favorite AM/FM station. 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And to have more of the show carried, reach out to Nola Daves Moses, the distribution director at Native Voice One. Drop her a line at nola@nv1.org. In the final set is one from Wednesday, and I'll definitely be getting in one from John Trudell and Quest. But right now, it's from a band whose debut album went straight to number one on the UK albums chart and number one in Australia. That's going back to 2022 with their self-titled debut. But right now, we're hearing one from their 2025 Moisturizer release, an album that really helped to boost their platform. I saw them on a number of different television shows, and I do believe even a KXP broadcast. It's Pokemon that I leave you with as we part ways. Be good to yourself and each other, and be good or be good at it. You're listening to The Mainstream.

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1: In times, his mind felt so wired that sleep couldn't sleep. In times, his mind felt so tired that sleep wouldn't sleep. And the ways awake isn't awake are awake's way of denial. Going through motion of routine, a way of borrowing time. Using today as tonic for yesterday. As yesterday's tonic wears off, leaving behind its leftover residue, a way of marking the past. Memories of when excited, decided his decision-making process. For how that doesn't always work out is how sometimes it works out. Playing tag with good and bad times. Life maneuvering in the middle. Running to keep from falling behind, where there's no getting ahead. Trapped in the economics of freedom, with pay to play and even to live. Subject to the authority and class rules of the poverty wealth left behind. So he counts his blessings differently.

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1: Your Chickasaw Country forecast calls for a low of 77 as we head into your Wednesday, which will be hot with a high near 101. Wednesday night, low of 75, and Thursday looks to be warm again with a high near 100. A burn ban remains in effect for all of Chickasaw Country. Please watch anything that could cause a spark or a flame. Stay safe, stay hydrated, and stay tuned to KCMP.

Now, while B.B. Buckskin's Cree language version of Led Zeppelin's Immigrant Song is still my favorite, I'm honestly quite a fan of everything that she's put out, and that's the new Redux version of her track Flight. She teamed up with Nistro for that 2026 release and a great track, if I may say so, to kick off this hour of listening on the mainstream. Well, hello there. I'm Brett Maybe, and a quick nyawe scan out to new friends, old friends, all friends of the show. Before our time is officially up, we're going to be trotting the globe as we seek to reimagine what a mainstream music scene can look and sound like. As a matter of fact, we'll be hearing from the Red Clay Strays, Indian City, which is a supergroup of indigenous musicians based out of Winnipeg. They, of course, have carried on their legacy without their founder, Vince Fontaine, but daughter Allie has stepped up to the realm, and we're going to hear from them before this hour's through. Also, one from the Chicago-based Tortoise. It has some Bazil and Tiana Spotted Thunder in this first half. More immediately is Michael Kiwanuka, who, with his debut album in 2012, went gold in the UK and even peaked on number 4 on the UK album charts. His follow-up, Love and Hate, in 2016 was produced by Danger Mouse, and that debuted at number 1. He won a Mercury Prize in 2020 for his self-titled. So stick around for one from him. Right now, it's Love Tempo's By Your Side, kicking off this first set of the half on the mainstream.

You, if you're just now joining, I'm Brett Mabee, and we have a lot more listening to get through, so stick around for some details as to how we can stay in touch and have some audio fun. I like to shake things up around here, and so again, stick around for some more details. Before too long, we'll be hearing from Pappy Johns, also one from DJ Shub. Looking ahead, we'll also hear from Tortoise and the Red Clay Strays. The first song of this set comes to us from Nabiha Iqbal, the British musician, producer, writer, and broadcaster, who was born in London to a British Pakistani family. She's also a student of history and ethnomusicology at SOAS, and even trained as a human rights lawyer before committing fully to music. Turn it up with her Gentle Heart from Dreamer, and keep it tuned in to the mainstream. Also, I don't know,

Jason and Nadia Bernstick, the Cree and Métis husband and wife duo, who have released a number of albums throughout the years. I do believe this is one of their more recent releases, Made of Sin, and that was Ebb and Flow from that album. Before that was Michael Kiwanuka's The Rest of Me, and it was Love Tempo's By Your Side that got us into that set. Thank you.

0: it, yeah, to reveal it. Cause if we don't speak, then they'll conceal it. I have a past, I still heal it. So do the math, they still killing. You feel it, yeah, to reveal it. Cause if we don't speak, then they'll conceal it. I have a past, I still heal it. So do the math, they still killing.
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2: Your Chickasaw Country forecast calls for a low of 77 as we head into your Wednesday, which will be hot with a high near 101. Wednesday night, low of 75, and Thursday looks to be warm again with a high near 100. A burn ban remains in effect for all of Chickasaw Country. 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
3: 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I love that the reach of The Mainstream continues to grow organically, and I am especially thrilled if you've been a part of this ride the whole time. 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Now, The Mainstream does air on their live stream every Monday through Friday from 10 a.m. to 1 p.m. Eastern Time, right before Native America Calling with your host, Sean Spruce. There are a number of important conversations being had on NAC, so be sure to tune in for that conversation and join the conversation live, as a matter of fact. More details can be found at nv1.org. Tortoise in the final block. As we kick things off right now for the second half, we're going to do so with some great blues. One from the Six Nations band Pappy John's, and this one from a band who throughout time has won the Blues Blast Music Award. That's the Traditional Blues Album of the Year back in 2013. They've also been nominated multiple times throughout that organization. They've been featured performers at the Chicago Blues Festival, and at the 37th Blues Music Awards, they were nominated 3 times. Of course, it's the Cashbox Kings I'm talking about from their Oscars Motel. Enjoy down on the south side, whatever side you're on.

featuring Ruby Amanfu. And from Room on the Porch, that's Taj Mahal and Keb Mo from one of their many collaborations with the title track Room on the Porch. Earlier in that bluesy set, we heard Pappy John's band Jeanine from their Having a Good Time Now Volume 3. And before that, the first song of the set was the Cashbox Kings and Down on the South Side from their Oscars Motel. And while we're on the topic of blues, don't ever hesitate to check out the latest blues offering from Native Voice One, Blues After Hours with your host, Bob Brown. More details can be found on my website, actually, and then again over on the full Native Voice One website as well. That is officially all I have for you right now, other than a welcome back anytime. You're invited to join me. I broadcast 7 days a week, 3 hours a day, so check those listings for the next time you can dial in on the AM/FM. Before the hour is up, Indian City, and this one from the Red Clay Strays. I didn't know this until recently, and it makes me kind of want to see them more. I went to the Rock and Roll Hall of Fame with my family not too long ago. It was his first time there, and he noticed, much like I noticed, and if you've ever been there, you might have noticed too, a lot of rock stars are actually pretty small. Well, what I'm getting at is that's definitely not the case with the Red Clay Strays. Their frontman is 6'6", and he's got some serious Elvis-inspired moves. So keep that in mind and go check them out. It's Wanna Be Loved from the bands Made by These Moments on the Mainstream.

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1: Your Chickasaw Country forecast calls for a low of 77 as we head into your Wednesday, which will be hot with a high near 101. Wednesday night, low of 75, and Thursday looks to be warm again with a high near 100. A burn ban remains in effect for all of Chickasaw Country. 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

Your Chickasaw Country forecast calls for a low of 77 as we head into your Wednesday, which will be hot with a high near 101. Wednesday night, low of 75, and Thursday looks to be warm again with a high near 100. A burn ban remains in effect for all of Chickasaw Country. 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
1: Your Chickasaw Country forecast calls for a low of 77 as we head into your Wednesday, which will be hot with a high near 101. Wednesday night, low of 75, and Thursday looks to be warm again with a high near 100. A burn ban remains in effect for all of Chickasaw Country. 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

Your Chickasaw Country forecast calls for a low of 77 as we head into your Wednesday, which will be hot with a high near 101. Wednesday night, low of 75, and Thursday looks to be warm again with a high near 100. A burn ban remains in effect for all of Chickasaw Country. Please watch anything that could cause a spark or a flame. 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
1: Duncan Little Theater presents The Guys, September 18th and 19th at 913 West Main in Duncan. 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
1: Your Chickasaw Country forecast calls for a low of 77 as we head into your Wednesday, which will be hot with a high near 101. Wednesday night, low of 75, and Thursday looks to be warm again with a high near 100. A burn ban remains in effect for all of Chickasaw Country. 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
1: Hey there, it's William Ryan III with 20 The Countdown Magazine. 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

Lower Chickasaw Country forecast calls for a low of 77 as we head into your Wednesday, which will be hot with a high near 101. Wednesday night, low of 75, and Thursday looks to be warm again with a high near 100. A burn ban remains in effect for all of Chickasaw Country. Please watch anything that could cause a spark or a flame. 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

0: 1963, saxophonist John Coltrane recorded a jazz vocal masterpiece with singer Johnny Hartman, as well as another album only recently discovered, met a woman who had become his wife and musical partner, and wrote a haunting civil rights ballad. I'm David Brent Johnson, inviting you to tune in for Train 63, this week on Nightlights.
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1: Your Chickasaw Country forecast calls for a low of 77 as we head into your Wednesday, which will be hot with a high near 101. Wednesday night, low of 75, and Thursday looks to be warm again with a high near 100. A burn ban remains in effect for all of Chickasaw Country. 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

Network Chickasaw Country forecast calls for a low of 77 as we head into your Wednesday, which will be hot with a high near 101. Wednesday night, low of 75, and Thursday looks to be warm again with a high near 100. A burn ban remains in effect for all of Chickasaw Country. Please watch anything that could cause a spark or a flame. 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

0: This week on Afterglow, we're remembering Broadway and film composer Charles Strauss. 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I'm Richard Rowland, and join me for A Lot of Livin', the music of Charles Strauss, this week on Afterglow.
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1: AP News, I'm Marcela Sanchez. Three people were killed after an NBC and Telemundo news helicopter crashed in Los Angeles yesterday. A reporter and the pilot were aboard the helicopter, while a third victim was killed on the ground. Los Angeles City Supervisor Lindsay Horvath.
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1: Audio courtesy, ABC 7, Los Angeles. Officials in the news outlet say the incident happened while reporters were covering a fatal collision of an SUV and a city bus that left two people dead. Economists expect Federal Reserve Chair Kevin Warsh and his fellow policymakers to side with the markets and raise interest rates today. Meanwhile, President Trump has expressed that he wants the Fed to cut rates or leave them unchanged. Charlie Kirk's family is blaming officials in Utah for failing to prevent the conservative activist's assassination at Utah Valley University in 2025. They made the statement in a wrongful death notice. In Gaza, a building collapsed, killing at least 19 people and injuring dozens. AP correspondent Charles de Ledesma has more.
3: Among the dead were 8 children and 5 women, according to the Gaza Health Ministry. The toll is expected to rise as more bodies are recovered from the wreckage. Video shows civil defense crews surveying the wreckage and using bulldozers to dig out people, including children. The building had been partially destroyed in an Israeli strike earlier in the war. It was not immediately clear what's caused this collapse, but in Gaza, where the majority of buildings have been damaged or destroyed, dozens of multi-story structures have collapsed throughout the war, particularly during winter weather. I'm Charles de Ledesma.
1: This is AP News. AP correspondent Ed Donahue reports opening acts for Ed Sheeran have been dropping out.
4: Ed Sheeran's tour is in trouble after opening acts dropped out in solidarity with rapper Macklemore. Macklemore was removed from the Sheeran tour for his pro-Palestinian comments on stage.
5: What you know about rocking the wolf on your noggin?
4: Ed Sheeran says he refused to be drawn into a discussion about the war in Gaza. One of Macklemore's replacements, Aaron Rowe, announced he is out, as well as folk band Bioka, Lucas Graham, and Phineas. Sheeran says the decision on Macklemore was made by the promoter. Macklemore claims he was dropped after expressing support for Palestine during a concert in New Jersey. Phineas wrote on Instagram, "Artists must not be silenced when they speak up for the oppressed." Rowe and Bioga each cited their country's history, saying, "We are Irish people who understand colonialism." Sheeran's next concert is Saturday in Philadelphia. I'm Ed Donahue.
1: And I'm Marcela Sanchez, AP News.
6: This is Lonnie Beasley with news from Chickasaw Country. Bark in the Park returns to Lions Park in Blanchard this Saturday. The Blanchard News reports the event is scheduled for 10 a.m. to 1 p.m. and will feature vendors, vaccine options, and other pet-friendly activities. There will also be photo opportunities and meet and greets with local rescues, as well as food trucks and activities for children. Contests will honor the largest dog, smallest dog, ugliest dog, and best-dressed pet in costume. Stevens County OSU Extension is offering an 8-week strength training program. The Comanche Times reports Stay Strong, Stay Healthy is aimed at helping adults improve health, strength, flexibility, and balance. Classes begin Monday, September 21st at Stevens County Fairgrounds Conference Center and are conducted Mondays and Thursdays. Participants can choose from 3 class times, 9 a.m., 10:30 a.m., or 1 p.m. No prior strength training experience is required, and the program is designed for all fitness levels. To reserve a spot or request additional information, call the Stevens County OSU Extension Office. Ardmore Public Library hosts an Investigating Oklahoma's Paranormal program, 6 p.m., Saturday, September the 26th. The Ardmoreite reports the evening is devoted to ghosts, spirits, and the mysteries that linger beyond what can be seen. Ardmore Library officials say attendees get a look at the methods, techniques, and specialized equipment paranormal investigators use when exploring reports of supernatural activity. Evidence, stories, photos, and videos gathered during the presenter's own investigations will also be shared. Sponsors say the presentation is recommended for ages 14 and older because of the frightening nature of the material. Contact Ardmore Public Library for more information. This is Chickasaw Community Radio.
7: Thank you, Mr. Beasley. 7:05 on this Wednesday, September 16th morning. And good morning, Chickasaw Country. I hope you're having a great start to your Wednesday morning, and thanks for letting us be part of it. We are KCNP. Let's take a look at your weather forecast for today and the rest of the week. Currently in the mid-70s, warming up rapidly to the 80s. It will be a high of 101 for your afternoon. Sunny and hot skies. Tonight, overnight low, mid-70s. Thursday, hot again, 99. Friday, 99. Saturday, 100. There is a chance of showers Sunday evening. A very slight chance, but let's take that chance. Let's hope for it. So again, highs near 100. Lows in the mid-70s overnight all week. So be safe. Take breaks if you're outside. Work in the shade. Drink plenty of fluids. Check on those ones that you love. Make sure they're staying safe. And never ever leave a pet or a child alone in a vehicle, particularly with these conditions. It will be deadly. Again, we'll get back to the music in just a bit and moment of science. But first, the USDA update on KCNP.
8: Now that we are in the start of autumn and the winding down of the gardening season for those growing flowers, fruit, and vegetables, a gardener's focus shifts to getting their garden prepared for overwintering and in good shape for next spring. What are some things to consider when it comes to fall garden prep? Cynthia Domenghini of Kansas State University Extension offers advice, starting with...
9: If you have a large area that you garden, consider looking at cover crops. Some cover crops can be planted early fall time, and that's a great way to protect your soil through the winter and contribute nutrients back into the soil for your spring planting.
8: Then there are the basic fall prep tips for getting a garden ready for overwintering to keep in mind.
9: You can start cleaning up plant debris to prevent overwintering diseases and pests. Another thing to think about is if you would like to grow bulbs, planting those in the fall is important to get them to bloom in the spring. Some people have good intentions and they buy the bulbs, the tulips and daffodils and hyacinths, but they don't get them in the ground in time and they miss out on that spring blooming.
8: What if the garden bug continues to itch for the gardener in the early fall? What idea?
9: You could also consider growing a fall crop of leafy greens, and you can continue reseeding those until you get into a hard freeze. And leafy greens can be harvested at any point, really. If you harvest them when they're young, they're considered microgreens, really. But that's a fun crop to grow in the fall because you can get regrowth and extend your gardening season, basically.
8: And when that first frost occurs, what are protection considerations? Considerations for tender vegetables.
9: Some options are to individually cover plants. Some people even use empty plastic milk jugs where they cut the bottom of the jug out and they can place that over the top of a sensitive plant. But you can also use blankets or sheet of plastic to create a low tunnel or row cover over multiple plants to get them through those first few frosts of the fall season and extend the amount of time that you're able to be harvesting.
8: I'm Rod Bain reporting for the U.S. Department of Agriculture in Washington, D.C.
10: We all know that outside the world of Sesame Street, big birds can't talk. However, our own big bird, the 5-foot-tall whooping crane, can communicate in a variety of other ways. Their inability to talk doesn't mean that the tall white birds are silent. Thanks to specialized looped windpipes, their calls can be heard for miles in their wetland homes. Often, a mated pair will call simultaneously, a behavior known as unison calling. These calls allow the male and female to strengthen their pair bond and tell rival cranes and other potential threats they need to give the pair some space. If an intruder gets close, the cranes may turn to more visual displays. Whooping cranes' heads are crowned with a patch of bare red skin. Cranes warn encroaching individuals that they are too close by tilting their heads down to display this patch. They can also direct more blood flow to it, making the red brighter and the patch larger. More visible red means an angrier crane. But not all crane communication is aggressive. Whooping crane pairs, which mate for life, participate in a spectacular dancing display. They bow to one another, spread their wings, toss bits of grass or sticks above their heads, and jump high into the air. We believe this dance reaffirms their pair bond, which must be strong for the couple to defend the territory and successfully raise chicks. Dancing and playing also may serve as a way for cranes to blow off steam and reduce stress levels. They also may dance because it's just plain fun. This Moment of Science comes from Indiana University. We're on the web at amomentofscience.org. I'm Don Glass.
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7: 7:10 on this Wednesday morning. Hope your feet hit the floor, ready to go. 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Here's Toby Keith with Should Have Been a Cowboy.

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You are not alone.

Avicii with Wake Me Up. That didn't jolt you awake this Wednesday morning. Maybe this next one will. Here's Britney Spears on KCNP.

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2: Almost 7:30. You're listening to KCNP. We'll have national native news, Chickasaw Country news with the one and only Lonnie Beasley. We'll take a look at your weather forecast and much more, all coming up on KCNP. But first, let's get back to one song from Harry Styles, Music for a Sushi Restaurant on KCNP.

0: is National Native News. I'm Jill Freitas. Tribal colleges and universities are higher education institutions chartered by Native American tribes. There are over 30 of them around the country, but none in the Gulf South. Elise Gregg of the Gulf States Newsroom spoke to Indigenous students around the region who don't have a TCU of their own.
1: At the Pearl River Head Start in Choctaw, Mississippi, Tina Hickman is getting ready for things to pick up with the start of the school year. 2 years ago, she started her bachelor's in early childhood education.
2: I only took one class at first, but after that, I started taking three classes. My kids, they were about to graduate high school. I was like, I need to do this for them.
1: Unlike her other undergraduate studies, though, this degree wasn't at one of Mississippi's local community colleges. Hickman attended Bay Mills Community College, a tribal college, in Michigan. She says it wasn't just a chance to finish her bachelor's. Her favorite class, Native American Contributions to Society, gave her a new perspective on her Indigenous heritage.
2: Taking that class, it just made me feel proud to be Native.
1: But Hickman had to do the program online. The closest brick-and-mortar TCU is in Oklahoma, and it doesn't offer four-year programs. Indigenous students in the Gulf South often have to travel even further, to Haskell Indian Nations University in Kansas or other Midwest or Western states. Rachel Billiott is a part of United Homa Nation, a Louisiana state-recognized tribe. She now wants to go to grad school, ideally at a TCU, to study the environment from an Indigenous perspective. But there are only a few graduate-level higher ed options, and none of them are in the South.
3: I want to work in, like, my landscape. I have to focus in the Southeast. The only place you're going to get, like, working knowledge is by working within the landscape itself. And usually the things that are offering work with Indigenous populations from an Indigenous perspective are either in the Southwest or in the Midwest.
1: Melinda Benn, who directs the Tribal Scholarship Office for the Mississippi Band of Choctaw, says when she speaks to younger students, many are in the same boat as Hickman and Billiott and simply don't know TCUs are an option when they're leaving high school. But Benn says non-Native institutions can also help. She'd love for Mississippi State University, where a lot of their tribal members attend, to develop similar curriculum to the University of Oklahoma, another non-TCU with a large Indigenous population.
4: OU actually has that track. We've had a couple of students to graduate with a Native American Studies degree. They even offer Native American law.
1: The options are there, but they're just not close to home. For National Native News, I'm Elise Gregg.
0: Indigenous researchers in Arizona are educating Navajo tribal members about potential dangers in their water. In many rural communities, Native people rely on wells for drinking water, and the quality of the water can vary. Mark Moran reports.
5: Indigenous researchers in Arizona are educating Navajo tribal members about the potential dangers in their water. In many rural villages, Native Americans rely on wells for drinking water, and the quality of that water can vary. Parts of the Navajo and Hopi reservations in the Southwest, including Arizona, were heavily mined for uranium for nuclear weapons during the Cold War. Northern Arizona University analytical chemist and Navajo tribal member Janie Ingram, who grew up on the reservation, says it became clear in her adult life that no one's testing those abandoned mines.
6: There's over 500 abandoned mine sites that are an issue because there really was very little to no cleanup that happened.
5: Ingram says her goal isn't necessarily to pin the contaminated sites on one group, but rather to determine the levels of pollution and educate other tribal members about the importance of clean drinking water. Aside from driving as far as 100 miles to collect clean drinking water, Indigenous community members often have to rely on trucks that deliver it. I'm Mark Moran for Arizona News Connection.
0: And I'm Jill Freitas.
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10: 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This is Lonnie Beasley with news from Chickasaw Country. Bark in the Park returns to Lions Park in Blanchard this Saturday. The Blanchard News reports the event is scheduled for 10 a.m. to 1 p.m. and will feature vendors, vaccine options, and other pet-friendly activities. There will also be photo opportunities and meet and greets with local rescues, as well as food trucks and activities for children. Contests will honor the largest dog, smallest dog, ugliest dog, and best-dressed pet in costume. Stevens County OSU Extension is offering an 8-week strength training program. The Comanche Times reports Stay Strong, Stay Healthy is aimed at helping adults improve health, strength, flexibility, and balance. Classes begin Monday, September 21st at Stevens County Fairgrounds Conference Center and are conducted Mondays and Thursdays. Participants can choose from three class times, 9 a.m., 10:30 a.m., or 1 p.m. No prior strength training experience is required, and the program is designed for all fitness levels. To reserve a spot or request additional information, call the Stevens County OSU Extension Office. Ardmore Public Library hosts an Investigating Oklahoma's Paranormal program, 6 p.m., Saturday, September the 26th. The Ardmoreite reports the evening is devoted to ghosts, spirits, and the mysteries that linger beyond what can be seen. Ardmore Library officials say attendees get a look at the methods, techniques, and specialized equipment paranormal investigators use when exploring reports of supernatural activity. Evidence, stories, photos, and videos gathered during the presenter's own investigations will also be shared. Sponsors say the presentation is recommended for ages 14 and older because of the frightening nature of the material. Contact Ardmore Public Library for more information. This is Chickasaw Community Radio.
11: Thank you, Mr. Beasley. As he said, this is Chickasaw Community Radio Network, KCNP, and good Wednesday morning, 7:36 on this September 16th. I hope you're having a great start to your day. It will be, it feels great right now, mid-70s, but it will warm up to a high of 101 today for your forecast. Overnight low, 75 with clear skies. Thursday, more of the same, 99 hot. Thursday night, 74, mostly clear skies. Friday, Saturday, more of the same, 99, 100. It is going to be warm for the next several days, and really even into Sunday. But Sunday, there's a slight chance of showers. That evening, we're going to hold on to it. Monday and Tuesday, really a 30% chance of showers. Starting Sunday, Monday, and Tuesday. As of right now, could change. We're going to hold on to it. We're going to hope. If you're out and about today, please take breaks, work in the shade, drink plenty of fluids, check on those loved ones, and make sure to never ever leave a child or a pet alone in a vehicle. Again, thanks for joining us. Here we are, KCNP. We'll get back to the music with Shania Twain, Creed, and much more. But first, one of my favorites, and I hope yours, Bird Note on KCNP.
12: This is Bird Note. Let's talk about nests. Every spring, robins build their cup-shaped nests using grass and mud. Orioles weave a hanging sack. It takes a week or two. It's hard work, and yet, once the chicks fledge, mostly the structures won't be reused. Cliff swallows, on the other hand, will often reuse nests. They'll spend a week plastering their mud structure on a sheer cliff face, use it, and the next year, unless parasites have moved in before them, fix it up and they're good to go. Bigger birds, herons, hawks, or eagles, often reuse a nest for many years. One bald eagle pair in Vermilion, Ohio, reused the same nest for 34 years, adding branches each year until it weighed more than 2 tons. But Europe's migratory white storks get the award for best reuse. One nest site, still used in 1930, and likely seeing many repairs over the years, dated back to 1549. That's a continuous series of stork pairs nesting in one spot for 381 years. For Bird Note, I'm Michael Stein.
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0: join us at the 66th Chickasaw Annual Meeting and Festival, a gathering of our people, September 25th through October 3rd. 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
2: Wednesday, September 16th, 2026. If that's your birthday today, well, not 26, but the 16th of September, then you share birthdays with the following folks. Actress Lauren Bacall was born in 1924. Blues artist B.B. King in 1925. Actor Peter Falk in 1927. Hall of Fame basketball player Elgin Baylor in 1934. Actor Ed Begley Jr. in 1949. Magician David Copperfield in 1956. Actor Mickey Rourke in 1954. Actress and professional poker player Jennifer Tilly in 1958. Actress Amy Poehler in 1971. And singer Nick Jonas in 1992. So if it's your birthday today, happy birthday. You share with all those lovely folks.
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1: Duncan Little Theater presents The Guys, September 18th and 19th at 913 West Main in Duncan. 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
2: . 7:58 on this Wednesday morning, September 16th. Thanks for joining us here at KCMP. You heard the Post Malone cover, I Only Want to Be With You. That came out 5 years ago, I believe today. No, 5 years ago in February. Apologies. 2021, it was remade for the Pokemon 25th anniversary, Pokemon the game. Today is the 30th anniversary of Pokemon the trading card game. I'm sure most people don't play the game. They just look at it as money right now. It's very popular right now with all crowds. So enjoy it. Have fun. Make sure the kids enjoy it too, though. Again, we'll, at 8 o'clock in just a few seconds, we'll have AP Headline News, Chickasaw Country News with the one and only Lonnie Beasley. We'll take a look at your weather forecast. Spoiler alert, not a whole lot's going to change. It's going to be toasty today, so take precautions. And we'll get back to that music mix that you know and love so much here on KCMP. Thanks for joining us.
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4: AP News, I'm Marcela Sanchez. President Trump is traveling to North Carolina today to campaign with Republican Senate nominee Michael Whatley. The former National Party chairman is making his first bid for public office. He's trailed former Democratic Governor Roy Cooper in fundraising in recent months, and polling from over the summer showed Cooper with at least a slight lead. The Kennedy Center's board has voted to close most of the venue just hours after a federal judge blocked the institution from returning Trump's name to the building. In a social media post, Trump said the closure was needed for safety repairs, but added that those repairs would only happen if the board was allowed to move forward with plans to add his name to the building. A federal judge has said twice that can't happen without the approval of Congress.
5: And dear Mark, I said we must urgently reimagine our partnerships, so I would like to work with you on opening the door for Canada to being the first associate member of the European Union.
4: European Commission President Ursula von der Leyen tells Canadian Prime Minister Mark Carney she wants to open the door for Canada to become the EU's first associate member. She made the announcement in her annual State of the European Union address. Canada is seeking to reduce its dependence on the U.S. Trump's tariffs and repeated talk of making Canada the 51st state have soured the relationship between the North American neighbors. U.S. futures rose ahead of the Federal Reserve's decision on interest rates, with high expectations that they'll move higher. Oil prices declined for the first time this week, with Saudi Arabia's crucial oil pipeline closure adding to pressure on global oil supply. More stories at apnews.com. This is AP News.
6: AP Sports, I'm Mike Hempen. The Milwaukee Brewers have won their fourth straight National League Central Division title, beating Pittsburgh 5-1. Starter Jacob Mizorowski pitched five shutout innings for his 15th win.
7: There's nothing to it. It's just another ballgame to, you know, go do my job.
6: The Guardians beat the White Sox 7-6. Cleveland is now within a half a game of the first-place White Sox in the American League Central. Pete Alonso hit his 300th career home run as the Orioles beat the Mets, his former team, 7-5. legislation to broadly regulate college sports has cleared a first major hurdle in the Senate. The Senate voted Tuesday to consider the bill after Alex Ovechkin appeared in an ad for Vladimir Putin's United Russia Party. The Washington Capitals said their longtime captain was asked to participate while back in his home country this summer. I'm Mike Hempen, AP Sports.
8: This is Lonnie Beasley with news from Chickasaw Country. Bark in the Park returns to Lions Park in Blanchard this Saturday. The Blanchard News reports the event is scheduled for 10 a.m. to 1 p.m. and will feature vendors, vaccine options, and other pet-friendly activities. There will also be photo opportunities and meet and greets with local rescues, as well as food trucks and activities for children. Contests will honor the largest dog, smallest dog, ugliest dog, and best-dressed pet in costume. Stevens County OSU Extension is offering an 8-week strength training program. The Comanche Times reports Stay Strong, Stay Healthy is aimed at helping adults improve health, strength, flexibility, and balance. Classes begin Monday, September 21st at Stevens County Fairgrounds Conference Center and are conducted Mondays and Thursdays. Participants can choose from three class times, 9 a.m., 10:30 a.m., or 1 p.m. No prior strength training experience is required, and the program is designed for all fitness levels. To reserve a spot or request additional information, call the Stevens County OSU Extension Office. Ardmore Public Library hosts an Investigating Oklahoma's Paranormal program, 6 p.m., Saturday, September the 26th. The Ardmoreite reports the evening is devoted to ghosts, spirits, and the mysteries that linger beyond what can be seen. Ardmore Library officials say attendees get a look at the methods, techniques, and specialized equipment paranormal investigators use when exploring reports of supernatural activity. Evidence, stories, photos, and videos gathered during the presenter's own investigations will also be shared. Sponsors say the presentation is recommended for ages 14 and older because of the frightening nature of the material. Contact Ardmore Public Library for more information. This is Chickasaw Community Radio.
2: 8:05 on this Wednesday morning. Thanks for joining us here at KCNP. Let's take a look at your weather forecast. Currently closing in on 80 degrees for Chickasaw Country. It will warm up to a high of 101 for your afternoon. Overnight low 75, clear skies. Thursday hot again, 99. Thursday night, 74. Friday, more of the same, 99. Saturday, 100. Sunday, 98. But we do have a 30% chance of showers and thunderstorms on Sunday evening. It carries over into Monday and Tuesday. So we'll hold on to that hope of 30% chance of showers at the end of your weekend, start of next week. But be prepared to endure the heat a little bit longer as we look forward to October, November, cooler days in the future. But we will remain hot for the time being, so take plenty of breaks, work in the shade if you can, drink plenty of fluids, and check on your loved ones. We'll get back to the music in just a bit with Faith Hill, No Doubt, and much, much more. But first, USDA update on KCMP.
9: Now that we are in the start of autumn and the winding down of the gardening season for those growing flowers, fruit, and vegetables, a gardener's focus shifts to getting their garden prepared for overwintering and in good shape for next spring. What are some things to consider when it comes to fall garden prep? Cynthia Domenghini of Kansas State University Extension offers advice, starting with...
10: If you have a large area that you garden, consider looking at cover crops. Some cover crops can be planted early fall time, and that's a great way to protect your soil through the winter and contribute nutrients back into the soil for your spring planting.
9: Then there are the basic fall prep tips for getting a garden ready for overwintering to keep in mind.
10: You can start cleaning up plant debris to prevent overwintering diseases and pests. Another thing to think about is if you would like to grow bulbs, planting those in the fall is important to get them to bloom in the spring. Some people have good intentions and they buy the bulbs, the tulips and daffodils and hyacinths, but they don't get them in the ground in time and they miss out on that spring blooming.
9: What if the garden bug continues to itch for the gardener in the early fall? What idea?
10: You could also consider growing a fall crop of leafy greens, and you can continue reseeding those until you get into a hard freeze. And leafy greens can be harvested at any point, really. If you harvest them when they're young, they're considered microgreens, really. But that's a fun crop to grow in the fall because you can get regrowth and extend your gardening season, basically.
9: And when that first frost occurs, what are protection considerations? For tender vegetables.
10: Some options are to individually cover plants. Some people even use empty plastic milk jugs where they cut the bottom of the jug out and they can place that over the top of a sensitive plant. But you can also use blankets or sheet of plastic to create a low tunnel or row cover over multiple plants to get them through those first few frosts of the fall season and extend the amount of time that you're able to be harvesting.
9: I'm Rod Bain reporting for the U.S. Department of Agriculture in Washington, D.C.
11: We all know that outside the world of Sesame Street, big birds can't talk. However, our own big bird, the 5-foot-tall whooping crane, can communicate in a variety of other ways. Their inability to talk doesn't mean that the tall white birds are silent. Thanks to specialized looped windpipes, their calls can be heard for miles in their wetland homes. Often, a mated pair will call simultaneously, a behavior known as unison calling. These calls allow the male and female to strengthen their pair bond and tell rival cranes and other potential threats they need to give the pair some space. If an intruder gets close, the cranes may turn to more visual displays. Whooping cranes' heads are crowned with a patch of bare red skin. Cranes warn encroaching individuals that they are too close by tilting their heads down to display this patch. They can also direct more blood flow to it, making the red brighter and the patch larger. More visible red means an angrier crane. But not all crane communication is aggressive. Whooping crane pairs, which mate for life, participate in a spectacular dancing display. They bow to one another, spread their wings, toss bits of grass or sticks above their heads, and jump high into the air. We believe this dance reaffirms their pair bond, which must be strong for the couple to defend the territory and successfully raise chicks. Dancing and playing also may serve as a way for cranes to blow off steam and reduce stress levels. They also may dance because it's just plain fun. This Moment of Science comes from Indiana University. We're on the web at amomentofscience.org. I'm Don Glass.
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No Doubt here on KCNP. There's no doubt that I miss this next woman, this next artist on Sunday Night Football. It's new one's fine, but I miss Faith.

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You do. 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And we can show you how to find it with exercises you can find time for. 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

0: Frederick A. Graves originally wrote the song in 1895, but his version was a bit, well, heavy. A.P. Carter then rewrote it in 1937 in order to better fit the Carter family's repertoire. In short, he focused more on the honey and the salvation than the blood and the sins. Probably a good move, sales-wise. The Carter family recorded for over 30 years, helping to create and then redefine country music, and were inducted into its Hall of Fame in 1970. This episode was co-written by Syracuse University honor student Jack McCormick, part of the Soundbeat Class Partnership. 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I'm Brett Berry.
1: 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I am Chickasaw, and this is Chickasaw Community Radio.
2: From one Nate to another, thank you, Nate Proctor. As he said, you're listening to KCMP 822 on this Wednesday morning. Hope you're having a great start to your day, and thanks for letting us be part of it. Let's get back to music with some Morgan Wallen here on KCMP.

Join us at the 66th Chickasaw Annual Meeting and Festival, a gathering of our people, September 25th through October 3rd. 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

0: Brenda Lee on KCNP. Almost 8:30, which means National Date of News, Chickasaw Country News with our one and only Lonnie Beasley. We'll take again a look at your forecast for today and the rest of the week. There may be a little hope at the end of the tunnel for Sunday evening into next week, but we'll get into it in just a moment. And one of my favorites, and I hope it's yours, Bird Note. Always learn something new with Bird Note. 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
1: This is National Native News. I'm Jill Freitas. Tribal colleges and universities are higher education institutions chartered by Native American tribes. There are over 30 of them around the country, but none in the Gulf South. Elise Gregg of the Gulf States Newsroom spoke to Indigenous students around the region who don't have a TCU of their own.
2: At the Pearl River Head Start in Choctaw, Mississippi, Tina Hickman is getting ready for things to pick up with the start of the school year. 2 years ago, she started her bachelor's in early childhood education.
3: I only took one class at first, but after that, I started taking three classes. My kids, they were about to graduate high school. I was like, I need to do this for them.
2: Unlike her other undergraduate studies, though, this degree wasn't at one of Mississippi's local community colleges. Hickman attended Bay Mills Community College, a tribal college in Michigan. She says it wasn't just a chance to finish her bachelor's. Her favorite class, Native American Contributions to Society, gave her a new perspective on her Indigenous heritage.
3: Taking that class, it just made me feel proud to be Native.
2: But Hickman had to do the program online. The closest brick-and-mortar TCU is in Oklahoma, and it doesn't offer four-year programs. Indigenous students in the Gulf South often have to travel even further, to Haskell Indian Nations University in Kansas or other Midwest or Western states. Rachel Billiott is a part of United Homa Nation, a Louisiana state-recognized tribe. She now wants to go to grad school, ideally at a TCU, to study the environment from an Indigenous perspective. But there are only a few graduate-level higher ed options, and none of them are in the South.
4: I want to work in, like, my landscape. I have to focus in the Southeast. The only place you're going to get, like, working knowledge is by working within the landscape itself. And usually the things that are offering work with Indigenous populations from an Indigenous perspective are either in the Southwest or in the Midwest.
2: Melinda Benn, who directs the Tribal Scholarship Office for the Mississippi Band of Choctaw, says when she speaks to younger students, many are in the same boat as Hickman and Billiott and simply don't know TCUs are an option when they're leaving high school. But Benn says non-Native institutions can also help. She'd love for Mississippi State University, where a lot of their tribal members attend, to develop similar curriculum to the University of Oklahoma, another non-TCU with a large Indigenous population.
5: OU actually has that track. We've had a couple of students to graduate with a Native American Studies degree. They even offer Native American law.
2: The options are there, but they're just not close to home. For National Native News, I'm Elise Gregg.
1: Indigenous researchers in Arizona are educating Navajo tribal members about potential dangers in their water. In many rural communities, Native people rely on wells for drinking water, and the quality of the water can vary. Mark Moran reports.
6: Indigenous researchers in Arizona are educating Navajo tribal members about the potential dangers in their water. In many rural villages, Native Americans rely on wells for drinking water, and the quality of that water can vary. Parts of the Navajo and Hopi reservations in the Southwest, including Arizona, were heavily mined for uranium for nuclear weapons during the Cold War. Northern Arizona University analytical chemist and Navajo tribal member Janie Ingram, who grew up on the reservation, says it became clear in her adult life that no one's testing those abandoned mines.
7: There's over 500 abandoned mine sites that are an issue because there really was very little to no cleanup that happened.
6: Ingram says her goal isn't necessarily to pin the contaminated sites on one group, but rather to determine the levels of pollution and educate other tribal members about the importance of clean drinking water. Aside from driving as far as 100 miles to collect clean drinking water, Indigenous community members often have to rely on trucks that deliver it. I'm Mark Moran for Arizona News Connection.
1: And I'm Jill Freitas.
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12: This is Lonnie Beasley with news from Chickasaw Country. Bark in the Park returns to Lions Park in Blanchard this Saturday. The Blanchard News reports the event is scheduled for 10 a.m. to 1 p.m. and will feature vendors, vaccine options, and other pet-friendly activities. There will also be photo opportunities and meet and greets with local rescues, as well as food trucks and activities for children. Contests will honor the largest dog, smallest dog, ugliest dog, and best-dressed pet in costume. Stevens County OSU Extension is offering an 8-week strength training program. The Comanche Times reports Stay Strong, Stay Healthy is aimed at helping adults improve health, strength, flexibility, and balance. Classes begin Monday, September 21st at Stevens County Fairgrounds Conference Center and are conducted Mondays and Thursdays. Participants can choose from three class times, 9 a.m., 10:30 a.m., or 1 p.m. No prior strength training experience is required, and the program is designed for all fitness levels. To reserve a spot or request additional information, call the Stevens County OSU Extension Office. Ardmore Public Library hosts an Investigating Oklahoma's Paranormal program, 6 p.m., Saturday, September the 26th. The Ardmoreite reports the evening is devoted to ghosts, spirits, and the mysteries that linger beyond what can be seen. Ardmore Library officials say attendees get a look at the methods, techniques, and specialized equipment paranormal investigators use when exploring reports of supernatural activity. Evidence, stories, photos, and videos gathered during the presenter's own investigations will also be shared. Sponsors say the presentation is recommended for ages 14 and older because of the frightening nature of the material. Contact Ardmore Public Library for more information. This is Chickasaw Community Radio.
0: That's right, Chickasaw Community Radio Network, KCNP. 8:36 on this Wednesday morning. Thanks for joining us. Let's take a look at your weather forecast. Currently in the mid-70s, verging on 80 in most counties in Chickasaw Country, it will warm up to a high of 101. We have current heat advisories in the following counties: Pontotoc, Johnston, Carter, Love, Marshall, Bryan, and Cole counties. Overnight low, mid-70s, Thursday hot again, high of 99, Friday, Saturday, and Sunday more of the same, lows in the mid-70s, highs near 100. Do have a slight chance of rain starting Sunday evening, carrying over into next week. We'll hold on to that hope. If you need to be out and about today, doing any outdoor activities, any strenuous activities, make sure to take plenty of breaks, work in the shade if you can, plenty of fluids, check on those loved ones, and never ever leave a child or a pet alone in a car. It could be deadly. Thanks for joining us here at KCMP. We'll get back to the music with Taylor Swift, Brett Young, and much more. But first, one of my favorites, and I hope it's yours. If not, give it a chance. Open-minded. Bird Note on KCMP.
13: This is Bird Note. Let's talk about nests. Every spring, robins build their cup-shaped nests using grass and mud. Orioles weave a hanging sack. It takes a week or two. It's hard work, and yet, once the chicks fledge, mostly the structures won't be reused. Cliff swallows, on the other hand, will often reuse nests. They'll spend a week plastering their mud structure on a sheer cliff face, use it, and the next year, unless parasites have moved in before them, fix it up and they're good to go. Bigger birds, herons, hawks, or eagles, often reuse a nest for many years. One bald eagle pair in Vermilion, Ohio, reused the same nest for 34 years, adding branches each year until it weighed more than 2 tons. But Europe's migratory white storks get the award for best reuse. One nest site, still used in 1930, and likely seeing many repairs over the years, dated back to 1549. That's a continuous series of stork pairs nesting in one spot for 381 years. For Bird Note, I'm Michael Stein.
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3: Gotta love Smokey the Bear. And remember, there is a burn ban still ongoing in all Chickasaw counties, and a heat advisory is in effect for many. So please avoid anything that could cause a spark or a flame. Obviously, no open flames, but try to avoid anything that could cause a spark or a flame, because these conditions, it's been so dry, it could just take off. We get back to the music with Little Boston here on KCNP.

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2: Again, that's chickasaw.net/Poya, P-O-Y-A, to see that new program. It is fantastic. Again, thanks for joining us here at KCNP on this Wednesday morning. We'll be back with you this afternoon. Be sure to stay safe with that high heat today, high of 101. Be good, Chickasaw Country. Here's Santana.

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0: I'm Marcela Sanchez with an AP News Minute. AP correspondent Mike Kempin reports on a news helicopter crash that has killed at least three people.
1: Officials say a helicopter used by NBC and Telemundo crashed in Los Angeles while covering the collision of an SUV and a city bus. KNBC-TV reports two people in the helicopter died. The Los Angeles City Fire Department says at least one person on the ground was killed. Two people died in the SUV-city bus collision. Battalion Chief Rico Gross says the helicopter burst into flames and dozens of firefighters responded.
2: Over 70 firefighters responded to mitigate the incident and to gather control. We will now be turning it over to the NTSB for their continued investigation.
1: The helicopter crashed in the neighborhood of Chatsworth in the San Fernando Valley. The National Transportation Safety Board is investigating. I'm Mike Hempen.
0: And I'm Marcela Sanchez.
3: Now your Chickasaw Country forecast. A burn ban remains in effect for all counties in Chickasaw Country with heat advisories in Pontotoc, Johnston, Carter, Love, Marshall, Bryan, and Cole counties for today. After starting the day in the mid-70s, we'll warm up to a high of 101 for your afternoon. Overnight low of mid-70s with clear skies. Thursday will be hot and sunny again with a high of 99. Friday, Saturday, and Sunday all look to be hot near 100. There is a slight chance of showers starting Sunday evening carrying over into next week. Stay safe, stay hydrated, and stay tuned to KCNP.

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0: 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We'll travel across the country from Mississippi to Bakersfield, along the side streets, the dusty trails, and the country roads. This is Jamie Hoover inviting you to join me for this weekly musical road trip on Sounds from the Mother Road.
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1: Now your Chickasaw Country forecast. A burn ban remains in effect for all counties in Chickasaw Country, with heat advisories in Pontotoc, Johnston, Carter, Love, Marshall, Bryant, and Cole counties for today. After starting the day in the mid-70s, we'll warm up to a high of 101 for your afternoon. Overnight low of mid-70s with clear skies. Thursday will be hot and sunny again with a high of 99. Friday, Saturday, and Sunday all look to be hot near 100. There is a slight chance of showers starting Sunday evening, carrying over into next week. Stay safe, stay hydrated, and stay tuned to KCNP.
2: Star Trek turns 60, this week on Planetary Radio. I'm Sarah El Ahmed of the Planetary Society, with more of the human adventure across our solar system and beyond. This is part one of a special two-part series celebrating Star Trek's 60th anniversary. On September 8, 1966, Star Trek premiered in the United States for the first time, though our Canadian friends did get it 2 days earlier. 60 years later, the people who brought that vision to life are still carrying its mission forward. Robert Picardo, who played the emergency medical hologram on Star Trek Voyager and is now starring in Starfleet Academy, is also a member of the Planetary Society's board of directors. He joins me today to talk about the deep connection between Star Trek and the Planetary Society, and why Star Trek's vision of cooperation in space matters now more than ever. Then we'll check in with Bruce Betts, our chief scientist, for What's Up, and a conversation about solar sails in Star Trek episodes. If you love Planetary Radio and want to stay informed about the latest space discoveries, make sure you hit the subscribe button on your favorite podcasting platform. By subscribing, you'll never miss an episode filled with new and awe-inspiring ways to know the cosmos and our place within it. For 60 years, Star Trek has imagined a future where humanity has made it, where we've survived our wars, our divisions, and our worst impulses, and come out the other side as people worthy of exploring the stars. It's a science fiction franchise that spans many television series, over a dozen films, and generations of fans. And at its core, it's always been about one idea: that the best of what we are as humans is enough to carry us into the unknown. Star Trek premiered 5 years after Yuri Gagarin became the first human in space, but 3 years before Apollo 11 put the first humans on another world. It landed right in the middle of humanity's first steps off this planet. And what Gene Roddenberry, Star Trek's creator, imagined wasn't just the technology that it was going to take to get there. The warp drives, the transporters, the tricorders. He imagined who would go. People from every background, every nation, every species, all of them together on a ship exploring the stars. That vision has been pulling people into real-world space exploration ever since, including many of the people at the Planetary Society. Our next guest is one of them. Robert, or Bob Picardo, played the emergency medical hologram, also called the EMH, on all 7 seasons of Star Trek Voyager, beginning in 1995. The EMH was a holographic doctor, a computer program designed to run in medical emergencies for short periods of time. But in the story, when Voyager was stranded 70,000 light years from home and the ship's real doctor was killed, the EMH had to stay on permanently. Over 7 seasons, what started as a temporary tool with no name, no rights, and no bedside manner grew into one of the most human characters in the franchise. He fought for the right to be recognized as a person. He fell in love. He wrote holo novels and spent 7 seasons searching for an identity. Picardo also directed 2 episodes of Voyager, including One Small Step, which is a tribute to the pioneers of human space exploration. He appeared as the EMH aboard the Enterprise in the film Star Trek First Contact. He also played the Doctor's creator, Lewis Zimmerman, on Deep Space Nine, and voiced the Doctor in the 2nd season of the animated series Star Trek Prodigy. Bob is currently starring as the Doctor, now over 800 years old, in Star Trek Starfleet Academy. But Bob's connection to space doesn't end on the screen. He sat on the Planetary Society's advisory board while he was still filming Voyager, and he's been on the board of directors since 2015. He's walked the halls of Congress advocating for NASA science. He's stood in the control room at JPL during Mars rover landings, and he's still playing the doctor all of these years later. If anyone is proof that Star Trek's mission doesn't end when the cameras stop rolling, it's Bob. Hey, Bob. Thanks for joining us.
3: Oh, my pleasure. Always, Sarah. Thank you.
2: I know I've said this to you in person, but the doctor, the EMH, it's got to be my favorite character on Voyager. And I think Tiny Sarah would lose her mind that I get to talk to you right now.
3: That's good to hear. I remember when I first spoke to our producer of Starfleet Academy, Noga Landau, the first thing she said to me was, thank you for helping to raise me.
2: Aww.
3: She apparently watched enough Voyager growing up that she felt it was part of, you know, just part of her personal development. So I appreciate those comments very much.
2: Yeah, I remember my mom when I was a little kid, you know, I watched Star Trek Voyager and she'd be like, you see, Captain Janeway can do it. You can do it too, right? And I loved that.
3: you got the exact message we were hoping you would get.
2: Well, without Star Trek, I don't think I would have gone into space science. And I think that's true of so many people. Science fiction in general inspires people to pursue these fields. But Star Trek, I think, has produced more scientists than almost any show in human history. What do you think it is about Star Trek that inspires people to pursue space science?
3: Well, first, it's capturing people when they're young, as you've just expressed, is very important. And it's also providing an entertaining window into the excitement of pursuing a career in space science and exploration. Obviously, Star Trek is set way in the future and, you know, this amazing thing called warp travel and covering huge distances in the galaxy in what presently it's impossible to do in even a fraction of in a human lifetime. But it still makes you ponder what's possible in the future. And of course, famously, Star Trek had all of these technologies that seemed to be introduced, a communicator that flipped open and that you could talk to someone wirelessly on, non-invasive medical scanning, all of these things that were just a dream in the 1960s when they were first introduced that have come to pass within our lifetime, sometimes within as little as 20 years, 15 years of the original series. So it's that combination of being based in real science, of presenting a very exciting window into a possible future that people say, I want to be a part of that. I want to go into science because I want to help make that happen. And as I said, I think capturing young minds, Star Trek has always been an entertainment that generations in a family sit down and watch together. In the same way your mom said to you, you know, if she can do it, you can do it. That whole thing of parents who love Star Trek or love the optimism in the future that Star Trek presents will sit down with kids, sometimes, you know, grandparents with children and grandchildren all at once and watch the show. And that, to me, is perhaps the greatest gift of having worked in the franchise more than 30 years now, is that feeling that it's a generational passion, that now we've got we're into our third generation, right? If a generation is 25 years and Star Trek is turning 60 September 8th, then we're into 2 1/3 generations or whatever, however it computes, of Americans that have grown up watching Star Trek, dreaming of a better future, and perhaps even going into science, technology, engineering to help effectuate that future that Star Trek promises. So I am prouder now than I've ever been to be part of this franchise. It's turning 60. I've been with it about 31 years. So I'm in the game a little more than halfway.
2: Have you gotten together with multiple generations of people who have been on Star Trek to actually celebrate the 60th moment?
3: Well, of course, we have those things called Star Trek conventions. We recently had a huge one in Las Vegas just in early August. So the convention was timed almost exactly a month before the anniversary, what we now call Star Trek Day, the anniversary of the first broadcast here in the United States. Of course, it premiered 2 days earlier in Canada, which is pointed out to me by Canadian fans all the time.
2: They were lucky.
3: But we, at the convention, I mean, predominantly the fans are older that come to the Star Trek convention, but often they come with their children now or grandchildren. So yes, I see, you know, generations of fans in person all the time. I haven't sat down and watched the show with them. More often than not, I'm just talking to them on the convention floor. But they make it clear that they have, the ones that have been with Star Trek since the very beginning, who watched the original series in its original broadcast, and then all of the other people that entered Star Trek with a particular show. And I meet a lot of fans who said, I started with Voyager. That was the show that was in current broadcast when I started watching Star Trek. And often they're as young, they started watching Voyager with their families at 4, 5, 6 years old. Sometimes I always ask them, I said, did you watch with your mom or dad? No, I watched with a friend at school, or, oh, I just found it myself. So your parents are not, well, they weren't really interested, but, you know, so I've heard all different stories, and it's interesting to hear a fan's unique story of how they became captivated with the Star Trek saga. There are a lot of commonalities. Sometimes it's multi-generations in a family watching, but then there are a lot of really unique stories, a lot of guys in the military and women in the military, men and women in the military who said, yeah, I watched Star Trek when I was in Iraq, or when I was serving a tour here or there, and it really helped me. It helped get me through. Mm-hmm. Recently, I have met one of the great people I've ever met in my life, General Peter Pace, who was the chairman of the Joint Chiefs during the Clinton administration, is perhaps the biggest Star Trek fan I have ever met. He treats me like royalty. And he said to me, Bob, he said, there's a leadership lesson in every Star Trek episode. And then he went on to say, I mean, I befriended him a couple of years ago. I've seen him on a number of occasions. Most recently, when we were talking about the anniversary, he said that after a really hard day, when he was chairman of the Joint Chiefs, the last thing he did before he went to bed was go home and watch a Star Trek episode, because it helped him unwind. But more importantly, it taught him, Peter, you know, we've had these problems in the past. We're going to have them in the future. So just, you know, you're having it right now. Get over yourself. You know, just that it meant that to him. And he's also told me that he still watches it to this day. He watches Star Trek in reruns literally every day of the week. So he's a passionate fan who went on to greatness in the service of his country. And to hear him speak so lovingly and meaningfully about our franchise it makes me feel prouder than I already feel for being a part of an entertainment that means so much to so many different people around the world. So I am very mindful of its influence. And he's a case of someone who did not go into science. You know, he's in the military, but in the highest of leadership positions. And his takeaway from Star Trek was the leadership lesson, as he put it. And I often speak about the high ethics that Star Trek promotes as well. The prime directive, don't get involved unless you're asked to help. Roddenberry's claim that Starfleet was the United Nations in space. It is, you know, we sometimes think of, because Captain Kirk was a rough and ready American. It is not. It's not America first in space. It's a group of space-capable planets in the future that have common ideals, that band together for mutual defense, and that are out exploring the galaxy just to learn more about their place in the galaxy. They're not out there looking to, you know, to mine precious rare minerals to make cheaper cell phone batteries. Star Trek has always been about pure exploration, not about commercializing any of your discoveries in space. And so the ethics of Star Trek, that's yet another reason, I think, to admire Roddenberry's vision.
2: I know our listeners have some kind of intuition that there's a connection between the Planetary Society and Star Trek, but I don't think a huge percentage of people who are members of the Planetary Society know that connection to Gene Roddenberry. Can you tell us a little bit about how the Planetary Society and Star Trek became affiliated in the first place?
3: I am happy to. In 1980, the year that Carl Sagan co-founded the Planetary Society with Bruce Murray and Louis Friedman, Roddenberry sent a letter out to his extensive mailing list. This is way before, you know, email. So he sent out snail mail letters to the amazing list of Star Trek fans that he had, because these same people had done letter writing campaigns to save Star Trek, its third season in its original broadcast. So he had this great list of addresses of Star Trek fans. He sent them a letter recommending that they join the Planetary Society, and that the goals of our society were really could be summarized by saying to, you know, to help create the future that Star Trek imagines. It's a beautiful letter. If your listeners are interested, you can Google search Robert Picardo reads Gene Roddenberry's letter about the Planetary Society, because we made a special video about it where I read the letter. And in fact, my intention is to repost a little part of me reading that letter, along with some of my other wonderful Star Trek colleagues who have joined me in recommending to people that they find out about the Planetary Society if they don't know it. If you are a Star Trek fan, you're really a space fan. You're a science fan. You may not know that. So let me help you discover it by inviting you to visit, you know, www.planetary.org. Find out about our organization. Find out about what we really are doing presently in space, not just here in the U.S. with NASA, but in all space-capable nations across the planet. And you will be captivated by what we are doing now, not just this imaginary future that Star Trek posits. So I will repost that letter. That just shows you that the friendship between the Star Trek franchise and the Planetary Society goes back to the very beginning of the Planetary Society in 1980. That's 46 years strong. Some of

0: exploration, to have that anchor makes my dressing up and wearing makeup and putting on silly costumes feel less stupid or insubstantial than it can. Sir Laurence Olivier said, acting is not quite the occupation of an adult. So I would say that my long association with the Planetary Society makes me feel more like an adult. And I'm grateful for that.
1: That's so funny, because I, from my perspective, like, you dressing up and doing this thing has had such a profound impact, and I really value that you took this position that was offered to you, right? You weren't necessarily deep in space exploration when you were invited onto that advisory council, but it created this love of space exploration that bloomed in you, and you used that voice to then go on and become a space advocate. And I've heard so much from scientists that work at NASA and other places that they're not necessarily able to advocate for themselves. And this position that you found yourself in allows you to be that voice and to be a recognizable voice within that. Does that make you feel like you have, you know, a need to do that, or a responsibility?
0: I don't know if it's a responsibility, but I now have a need to do it because it has added so much to my own life. Mm-hmm. I mean, years ago, Star Trek is celebrating its 60th anniversary. Well, its 30th anniversary in 1996. We were all invited and flown by the network from California to Space Camp in Huntsville, Alabama. And we had Bill Shatner and Leonard Nimoy and many actors from all of the different iterations of Star Trek that had been made, which include Voyager was the one that was, and Deep Space Nine was still in its initial run. Next Gen was making its first movie or whatever. This is 96. And I sat on stage with five men who walked on the moon with one or two of my other actor colleagues. And I went, gee, this feels so weird. What am I doing here? I'm embarrassed that these incredibly courageous men, now they're sitting up here with a couple of actors who, you know, who are making believe all the time. But it never, the odd thing is the audience never made me feel that way. The audience could draw a line between science fiction and science way before I could. I thought, I'm going to have this opportunity now. Because remember, I was newly involved in Star Trek. This is, you know, Voyager had only been on for about a year. And I thought, you know, I could spend the rest of my life feeling awkward about this strange juxtaposition of me next to the real people, the scientists and the astronauts and all that I'm going to be meeting for the next several decades. I could feel awkward about that, or I could embrace it. And I could try to use the fact that the audience could draw a line between us that I couldn't see at that time, and try to, you know, be useful in that way, to try to inspire young people. And then from originally being asked to join the advisory council, one of the early things I did for the Planetary Society were to be the face of a couple of educational challenges for young people. Red Rover Goes to Mars in 98, when we had just landed the Sojourner rover, our very first rover on Mars, and we were getting data back. The Planetary Society had a strategic partnership with the Lego Corporation, and kids in high schools around the country could build their own Martian rover out of Lego materials. Then they would make their own Martian surface at their high school. They would, you know, they would take the science lab and build this, you know, Martian surface that was so many feet wide, that had peaks and valleys and obstacles and whatever. Then they would send the rover they made to the competing high school. That high school sent their rover to your high school, and you would map the Martian surface of the other high school and send the data back via the internet. And this was, you know, in the early days of 98, early days of the internet. And it was a perfect analog for what we were doing in space at that very moment, right? We just landed a rover on Mars. We're getting the data back. We're starting to map, you know, different areas of Mars. And kids were doing that same thing in high school. So that felt cool to help promote that idea. I believe I'm the only Star Trek actor still to

0: this day who has talked the producers into shooting a public service announcement on one of their sets. Now, for the sake of the audience, it costs a lot of money to shoot a television show. So if you go to your producers and say, hey, can we take 22 minutes of a workday, 22 minutes where a crew of 65 or 70 people are all being paid and the actors are being paid and the lights are on and all that electricity is happening, and the, you know, and then the film stock, because this is pre-digital, we donate the film stock, donate the time of these 85 people and spend 22 minutes of production time that's worth how many thousands and thousands of dollars to make a public service announcement to try to encourage kids to be interested in this educational challenge related to space. It was called the Mars Millennium Project, and kids from kindergarten to senior year were invited to draw, to create their own imaginary environment on Mars, to terraform their own little Mars. So a kindergartner would draw a bubble with mom and dad holding their hands inside a bubble. But as you got into the 9th and 10th and 11th graders, it became more sophisticated. So the promoters, Rick Berman, thank you, Rick, still 30 years later, said yes. We stopped production right before lunch. I had my 20 minutes. I had to know that copy very well. There were no cutaways, no room for error. And you can find that, all that, if you search for Robert Picardo Mars Millennium Project, you could still find it on YouTube. Your predecessor, Matt Kaplan, said to me, Bob, we got an email from someone that I'm supposed to forward to you. This woman was a scientist at JPL. She worked in the rover data room, receiving data, I think, from Spirit and Curiosity. And the letter she wrote me, which was so nice, said, if you ever wonder whether that public service announcement that you made in the late 90s on Voyager had any effect, let me tell you that it changed my life. I saw it. I entered the competition. I was 14 years old. I got to travel, I guess, as a finalist. She traveled to Montreal. She loved Montreal. She ended up going back there when she was of college age and going to school there. She met her partner there. Her whole life was changed because she'd seen that PSA. And now she was a PhD in astrophysics and worked at Jet Propulsion Laboratory. So that one story alone made me happy that I had pushed so hard to do that public service announcement. And then I continued for a number of years with the advisory board. As I said, usually there were things about young people, programs for young people, most recently promoting Planetary Academy. Finally, after years of service on the advisory board, I was asked to join the executive board, I think in about 2017. I'm coming on 10 years now. And I sit around a table with mostly scientists with advanced degrees, or people very successful in business or technology. I always refer to myself as the least credentialed, dumbest person at the table. And it's just fascinating. I love our board meetings. I understand, depending on what the topic is, anywhere from, 60 to 90% of what's being talked about. There's always someone during a coffee break who's willing to explain something to me that I don't understand. That was Scott Hubbard for many years, the Mars czar. I've made some incredible friendships through working with the Planetary Society. And as I said, as a science fiction actor, it gives me a mission that has made life far richer for me. So I feel like I get more than I give.
1: We'll be right back with the rest of my interview with Bob Picardo after the short break.
2: What if a salty frozen lake in British Columbia holds the key to searching for life in other worlds? That's just one of the questions Dr. Jacob Buffo and his team have been working to answer, thanks to generous supporters like you. 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Thank you.
1: Well, the Doctor has been one of the most enduring figures over the arc of Star Trek. I think by the time you hit Starfleet Academy, your character's something like 900 years old. Is that right?
0: Yeah, there was some discussion whether I was 800 or 900. I wanted to be older than Yoda. That was my only goal. I just, you know, I wanted to be an older intelligence and taller and not green and not made out of rubber, all sorts of things. I wanted to compete with Yoda. And I believe that the Doctor, because Yoda finally croaked, I think, when he hit 900 or something like that. So the Doctor is still going strong in the future. Even we don't know at this point whether we'll hear, other than the second season of Starfleet Academy, we don't know what else we'll hear about the Doctor in the future, but he's definitely, I would say, he's outlived Yoda.
1: I think it's really interesting, though, that, you know, the Doctor spent so many years fighting to be seen as more than a program. And in this setting of Starfleet Academy, we're in an age where Starfleet is trying to rebuild itself. And because of the fact that the EMH is a hologram, this character becomes basically one of the last remaining characters that holds these ideals and pulls it into the future. So, in fact, this character that was once dismissed and disrespected turns out to be the thing that saves these human ideals. How do you feel about that?
0: I think it was Alex Kurtzman who called my character the bridge between old and new Trek, meaning I was the character from the original series to then Next Gen, Deep Space Nine, Voyager, and Enterprise. That group of series that was in roughly the 23rd to 24th century, that only my character, because he was non-human, would make sense if you were skipping ahead 800 years, you know, to the 32nd century. It was, I didn't look at it as a burden. I kind of looked at it as an honor. Technically speaking, for me as an actor performing in Voyager and then 25 years later performing in Starfleet Academy, the shows were different. In Voyager, we spoke as all of the Star Trek shows from the original series through Enterprise, we spoke in this future speak. You know, there were no colloquialisms. I called it mid-galactic English. And then, of course, the newer iterations, they made the decision to speak in the vernacular, I think, to welcome a younger audience, you know, because you're flipping around on a channel. You see a character say, please state the nature of the medical emergency. You go, what the heck is this? But if you see, you know, kids dressed, maybe dressed funny, but they're speaking pretty much like kids in a college coming of age drama would speak in the present, I think they thought it was more welcoming. I think that Starfleet Academy was also influenced by the success of Lower Decks, so we had more humor in it, and the language was a little more irreverent. I have to tell you, when I read one of the early scripts and my character said chicken sh**, I went, whoa. I said, it's a brand new day for me. You know, I was a little surprised, and I kept thinking, will the audience who knows me from Voyager, will they accept me in this new milieu and speaking differently? And the way I treated it, the character, in order to appeal to teaching to young people, he had to speak their vernacular. So if they're going to speak that way, then in order to capture their attention, I'm going to speak back to them that way. So it ended up working out fine. But the initial challenge was the language is different than the character spoke for so many, you know, so many episodes in the past. And then beyond that, of course, medical had turned from blue to white. So, I mean, my costume on Starfleet Academy was great, but I told everyone, I said, you know, you don't put the chubbiest guy in a white costume. I said, I look like the dining captain on a cruise ship more than I look like, a doctor in the 32nd century.
1: You did, but not.
0: It all worked out okay.
1: I love that you bring up that please state the nature of the medical emergency. Just a few days ago, I was playing StarCraft Brood War. I clicked on one of the medics, and it literally said that, please state the nature of the medical emergency. This character has seeped into so much of the rest of science fiction lore. It's everywhere. Do people say that to you all the time?
0: They used to. I mean, I have to tell you, if anybody's listening that's coming to a Star Trek convention in the future, please, please don't make me write on an autograph picture, please state the nature of the medical emergency. I mean, I used to get that all the time. And by the, you know, by the 60th person in one day, you kind of go, really? Okay. How can I just do please ... emergency? No, I'll write the whole thing. Don't worry. Anyway, so yes, I do get that a lot. A favorite thing for parents who come with young children is to show me how well their six-year-old says, please state the nature of the medical emergency, which is always adorable. I often take a video with them saying it to me or competing with them to see who's better. It's fun. Even in Europe, where English is the second language of that six-year-old, it's very cute. Aww. when they try to do my tagline. So yeah, it seemed incredibly weird. All of the things that when I first read the Voyager script years ago, and I thought, I don't get the joke. I don't understand. How's the guy supposed to be funny? My own children, years later, they were very young when I did Voyager, but they have since taught me that the key to my success as the doctor on Voyager is my resting bitch face. They said, Dad, when your face is at rest, you look unhappy, you look surly, you look uninviting. And basically, that's the way I looked the first 2 years before the character developed and started to make friendship and started to explore his entitlement as a member of the crew, when he was just an unhappy hologram who wasn't being accorded the respect by the rest of the crew because they were treating him more like a first aid kit that came to life rather than an individual who could adapt and learn and eventually develop a personality. So I had the feeling that I discovered what a great part I had won after I started shooting it. I didn't get it coming into the experience that I had landed a plum role. In fact, when I got the part, I told all my friends, I said, I've been cast in the new Star Trek series. It'll probably run 7 years. It'll eventually send my children to college. But I have to tell you, I got the worst part in the show. What do you mean? Well, I play this character who's described as colorless, humorless, a computer program of a doctor. It doesn't sound like a bucket of fun to me. And boy, was I wrong. I just was wrong, but I didn't know I was wrong at the time. I didn't see the potential. Somehow I thought, well, you know, we've got a Vulcan. Tim Russ is playing the Vulcan. He'll have the interesting part. He'll be the Spock character. But I didn't understand Star Trek deeply enough to go, no, Spock was unique because he was half Vulcan and half human, so that the two sides of his nature were always at war, and that's why he was the outsider character. And that you, Bob, have gotten the new outsider character role. I didn't put it together, you know, that I'd gotten the date. I mean, I knew I'd gotten the Data role, but then I thought, well, that's a negative because Brent Spiner was so popular playing an android, and now I'm the next generation of artificial intelligence, and now I have to compete with his popularity in the mind of the fans. But the character was conceived so differently. Data was so childlike and inquisitive, and my character was such a curmudgeon and such a crank that the great thing that Star Trek always does is that it shuffles the deck from series to series, And not only may, all right, the captain this time is going to be a woman. Oh, no, the captain's going to be a black man. They reshuffle the ideas and move around, you know. And I just lucked into the outsider character this time will be the doctor character because he's an artificial intelligence. He's the one that'll, like Data, he'll aspire to be human. But unlike Data, he has the capacity with these emotional subroutines to adapt and learn, not just intellectually, but emotionally. And that was the big twist that my character had that made those same entitlement stories that Data had, that made them the same but very different. And I think the producers do that in a brilliant way, where they take something the audience has liked in the past and then mix it up a little bit. So you literally, like a wedding, you get something old, new, borrowed, and blue, except I was white. In my uniform went from blue to white. So I was something old, something new, something borrowed, and something white. In my newest iteration, you know, in Academy. So I think they're very smart that way. But the core values of Star Trek that remain intact through every series are its optimism and the fact that it treasures diversity, that characters of all different, famously in the original series, at the height of the Cold War, we saw a Russian standing next to an American on the bridge of the Enterprise. So our former enemy is now our friend. But creatures of all different, not just, I mean, it's a metaphor, obviously, for different races here on Earth, but creatures of different alien background and different color skins. Every member of the crew is judged for the content of their character, not the color of their skin, not the person they choose to love. Everyone is respected and welcome if they share the same mission, the same values, and they're a valued member of the crew. It doesn't matter what you look like. Those values of Star Trek, which we all feel sometimes are under attack in the present cultural and political moment that we are all in, those values will maintain in the future.
1: How do you think the future of space exploration would be different if we came at it from a purely commercial way of thinking about it and not from this emotionally intelligent way of thinking about it, this valuing of our diversity as a core principle?
0: Well, I mean, yes, obviously we're competing in space right now. We're competing with China, but we also have allies. I mean, historically, NASA has worked with ESA, European Space Agency, and other agencies of allied countries. Our missions are models of cooperation where different parts of the craft are built or different parts. You know, we have a whole plan to gather those all of the samples that have been encapsulated and are laying on the surface of Mars waiting to be returned here to Earth. We had a whole cooperative mission designed with the European Space Agency to bring them back. But sadly, a lot of those missions are in doubt now. The future of those missions are in doubt because of budget cutbacks. And what's short-sighted about that, of course, is we've invested so many billions to get to the point we are. I mean, to get this far in the mission, we have all of those samples waiting to teach us whether there was ever, you know, microbial life on Mars. All of those things that we could learn from those samples that are sitting and waiting for us to retrieve them, if they don't happen because we go, oh, we don't want to spend any more money there, then what you're doing is you're wasting all of the money up to that point. You're wasting the billions of dollars that brought you to the point to get those samples, to send the rovers there, to have the rovers go to the interesting places, to drill down and encapsulate and have it all. You've got everything ready for these amazing discoveries we're going to make. And now we're in danger of just cutting the cord and saying, no, you know, we're not going to do it. We're going to spend the money in other ways. Then find out if there's ever been life off this planet, even though that'll profoundly change the way each and every one of us looks at ourselves and our place in the cosmos. As our leader, Bill Nye, has said many times, it'll profoundly change everything the moment we discover evidence of life off our planet. And we've come so close now. And hopefully those other missions that we have to the icy moon of Jupiter and all of the things, you know, to look for life elsewhere in our solar system, hopefully they will all stay on track. And that's why the Planetary Society is so important. That's why I feel my outreach to science fiction fans to say, hey, you know, if we want to build the future that Star Trek imagines, we've got to keep making this investment. We need to support space science. It's all the same picture. So if you just go, I want to commercialize space, I want to get something back. Every dollar I put into traveling in space, I have to get money back. I think that that's a small-minded way to look at it. I was just interviewed recently on a related subject by someone from The Guardian, the famous British paper and news website. And he quoted a famous billionaire, I won't mention the name, who said, oh, I like Star Wars much better than Star Trek because Star Wars is based on paying back a debt. So Star Wars is about money and Star Trek is not, so I'm not interested in. Well, Star Wars might be paying back a debt or it might be about a personal mission of redemption, but Star Trek is about values. Values. What do we value the most? Do we value learning and understanding, or do we value a cheaper cell phone the most, or a bigger profit margin for whoever's making such and such that we're going to make cheaper by going out in space? I think values are bigger than just corporate profits. So I think that all of those that Star Trek's core values will survive and will flourish again.
1: There's this beautiful thing happening here where the people who are fans of Star Trek are the people who then advocate for space. And then the people who love space because they got into Star Trek advocate for Star Trek. So it persists. It's the reason that it's been going on for 60 years. And I think that this is how we are going to get to this space future together, not just because of the space exploration, but because of this hopeful vision of the future.
0: It's sort of this mystical circle of support. But it is important. The whole thing about commercializing space and the inherent competition that involves and every country wants to win. I just remind everyone that Gene Roddenberry said himself, it's the United Nations in space, which to me means it's not America first in space or any single company in space. It's really a cooperative thing. It's humanity. It's the same reason we now recognize Yuri Gagarin as the first human in space, whereas we were so competitive back in the 60s, you know, that Americans barely learned his name because he wasn't an American who had gone up there first. So, you know, we weren't happy about that. But now the fact that we can say, hey, we're all humans, and this is the first human with the courage who had the success to do this. So we should honor him, even though he was playing for the other team.
1: We're all on one human team together on this one little planet and a vast universe that hopefully maybe we'll get to see someday together. But until then, I'm hoping that we can keep building this space future here in our own solar system. And who knows, maybe another 60 years of Star Trek to look forward to. Well, thanks so much for coming on the show, Bob. I really appreciate it. And I hope you have a beautiful September 8th.
0: Thank you. Thank you very much, Sarah. I wish you a happy Star Trek day myself.
1: Thanks.
0: Cheers. Live long and prosper.
1: Now it's time for What's Up with our chief scientist, Dr. Bruce Betts. And I have to warn you, if hosting a space exploration podcast for a living didn't already prove that I'm a total nerd, this conversation is definitely going to remove any remaining doubts. Hey, Bruce.
2: Hey, Sarah.
1: Happy Star Trek Day.
2: Happy Star Trek Day.
1: So next week, we're going to be talking all about Star Trek technologies that were just kind of a dream when the show started. But because this week I wanted to focus on Planetary Society-related connections to Star Trek, I figured we should talk about solar sails.
2: So we, of course, the Planetary Society, thanks to our members and donors, flew the first small spacecraft, controlled solar sailing, and still only the second spacecraft to do that, with the Japanese having done it before that with a much larger beast. And so you ask, what did you ask? What episodes of anything? Was there a mention or a drawing on the wall, or someone even had a thought about solar sails? I think you documented it.
1: It's true. I mean, so there are some moments in Star Trek where they mention solar sails or they're off screen, but there are solar sails all throughout Star Trek. And so I dug really deep. I wanted to pull out some cool ones. Man, I even went back into the animated series.
2: I was going to say, the first one in your chronological list is Star Trek, the animated series.
1: Yeah, Star Trek, the animated series. It was season 1, episode 12, called The Time Trap. That was the first solar sail that I could find in Star Trek. But of course, if we're going to be talking about animated Star Trek, we also have to mention Star Trek Lower Decks, which is much more recent. And they have an episode, season 5, episode 2, called Shades of Green. And in that episode, Lieutenant Tendi, who's just one of my favorite characters, gets into this Orion ritual race that uses these solar sailing spacecraft to do this kind of space regatta.
2: Wow.
1: Yeah.
2: Anyway, of course, most of these were presented as the valid concept of solar sailing, but not necessarily the actual reality of solar sailing. But I didn't review them all, so maybe some do it quite well.
1: Yeah, I mean, every single one of them is going to assume that you can speed up some larger craft than just something small to a speed that makes sense, right? Like,
2: right.
1: You've got races, or you have people traveling to other star systems, and that's not as viable.
2: And you can go really fast conceptually, but you can't accelerate or decelerate really fast. Without making some wild assumptions on sail compared to the mass of your bodies. Basically, it's the area of the sail divided by the mass of your spacecraft that defines the acceleration, with a few other factors, but that's basically the dependent. So anyway, this is great. I mean, speed through them if you want, or we can just point people to your new website covering solar sails and Star Trek.
1: I should build that website. Let's just give them some examples, because, there's a lot of cool solar sailing in Star Trek all across every single season. I should also mention, it was really funny. It was the first interview that Matt and I had after I got this position on Planetary Radio, and it was for a Star Trek show, and they gave us trivia questions, and it was specifically about an episode of Deep Space Nine called Explorers. That's season 3, episode 22 from 1995. Captain Sisko and his son go on the solar sailing adventure together, and they asked us a trivia question about what they were trying to prove doing that solar sailing trip together. I said something about the bonding between father and son, but the actual answer was that they were trying to prove that the Bajorans achieved interstellar flight long before anybody expected. And neither one of us got that trivia question right in that broadcast, and I felt horrible about it. Another one that I really loved, because Next Generation was like my first Star Trek when I was a kid. Like, I'd seen episodes and movies of the other ones, but it was the first show that I'd seen all the way through from beginning to end. And there's an episode in Next Generation in season 7 called Emergence. And in that one, an AI uses the holodeck to build a solar sail to harvest energy, which, you can't really harvest energy using a solar sail. You probably want to build like a solar cell instead of a solar sail.
2: Another common confusion, because you have the propulsion, which you get from the sail, but most of the spacecraft actually use solar cells to generate electricity, or to store electricity. That thing that electricity, batteries, power, the stuff. There were engineers on our spacecraft, not just me. What's your favorite example?
1: Oh, man, that's really hard. I want to say, in the more recent Star Trek Strange New Worlds, there's this episode in season 1, it's episode 5, called Spock Amok, and they use this ceremonial solar sailing vessel that has this giant Federation emblem on the front. And as soon as I saw it, my first thought was like, wow, that looks like light sail. So that like really sticks in my mind.
2: A ceremonial solar sail, that's That's an interesting concept.
1: Right. It was a way of showing respect between different species during a diplomatic negotiation. So that was pretty cool. It is interesting, though, like people ask me sometimes if Star Trek is the most accurate science fiction. And I can't say yes, because there are a lot of misconceptions that get wound up in it, or technologies don't fully make sense, like warp drive, right?
2: Right.
1: Although notably, Alcubierre literally tried to create the Alcubierre drive because he saw warp drive in Star Trek. So, you know, it all kind of loops together. And I think even though all of this technology isn't necessarily always right, it kind of push the science and the public zeitgeist in a way that just, you know, other shows really don't. And Star Trek has been doing that for 60 years.
2: Right. No, and that's wonderful. And a lot of our membership are big Trekkies, and they get people excited about space, which is what we do. We focus and try to make it very real space with very real accomplishments by the people doing space exploration. But the concept is the same of space is cool, and we want people excited about it.
1: Right. Speaking of our members on solar sails, although this is slightly tangential, but we actually have a member who works on the show Rick and Morty, and there was an episode of Rick and Morty, season 8, called Valkyric, that had a character called Space Beth, that she's wearing this kind of, what do you call it, like a sky gliding type of outfit, but the entire outfit is made out of solar sail material, and that member told us in our member community that he designed it that way. He fought for the design of that outfit because he wanted it to look like light sail. So I think solar sails have been working their way into everything. I thought that was so cool.
2: That was very cool. I just want, before we move on, I want to make sure you mention, or I mention, your last segment of how deep you went. She had honorable mentions for off-screen mentions of solar sails.
1: Yeah.
2: They just mentioned solar sails, and Sarah documented it. It's magnificent. It's truly impressive.
1: Well, you know, to be fair, the one in Deep Space Nine in The Way of the Warrior was a callback to that previous episode where they solar sail, they're trying to remake the Bajoran technology for solar sailing. But I only kind of noticed the mention of the solar sail in Star Trek IV, The Voyage Home, because I got to go meet George Takei to go see that movie just a few months ago. And I noted it as I was watching it. They mentioned an off-screen solar sail that you don't actually get to see.
2: Wow, that's very cool. And
1: yeah.
2: To hang out with George Takei.
1: Oh, that was so cool. I don't know. There are a lot of things on Earth to be nerdy about, but Star Trek gives you so much depth to go into. So, I don't know. I love it, and this was a fun research project for me. I did want to mention there's one other episode that I didn't bring up, which is actually from Star Trek Enterprise, season 4, episode 14, called The Anar. They built a deep space relay station that had solar sail reflectors on it. So I think that's all of them. But if anybody can think of a solar sail that we haven't mentioned here, I would love to add it to my list, just, you know, in case I build that website someday.
2: You could. Well, you can put a page on our website. And in fact, now I think you can just move on to categorize solar sails in all science fiction in the history of the universe.
1: That would be a really cool project.
2: So shall we move on? I know it's hard for you. All right, we move on to...
3: Transfer of data is complete.
4: Burn up, space fan.
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6: You're out of your Vulcan mind, Spock.
2: So, International Space Station, you've heard of it. People are in it. They orbit only about 400 kilometers or 250 miles altitude, that far up. So if you could drive a car straight up, it would take you, you know, about 4 hours at freeway speed to reach the height of the ISS. So a lot closer than people realize. By the way, of course, we do not encourage trying to drive your car straight up, leave it to the professionals. There you go.
1: Man, I mean, imagine you can jump the car high enough to reach the ISS.
2: I think the Fast and the Furious already did that, but maybe we can do something more. We can talk about that later. All right, everybody, go out there, look up the night sky, and think about Star Trek and the voyage to space stuff. Go, woo! Thank you and good night.

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2: We'll turn that bottle up and drink it, crank it.

0: documented. Ed Sheeran's tour is in turmoil by all of his supporting acts quitting after the rapper Macklemore was dropped as an opener due to pro-Palestinian comments he made on stage. Sheeran says that decision was made by the promoter and not him. Commercial attorney Lauren Stone says the decision should be up to the headliner.
1: We would always expect the artist's right of free speech to be upheld, but again, we would need to be looking at what that contract says, and not only the contracts with the promoter, but also all of those related contracts with support artists and the main artist as well, to fully understand what the web of contracts says, because as soon as you take that decision, it could have a knock-on implication and create contractual liability.
0: No comment from Sheeran. His next concert is Saturday in Philadelphia. More information at apnews.com. I'm Ed Donahue.
2: Now your Chickasaw Country forecast. A burn ban remains in effect for all counties in Chickasaw Country, with heat advisories in Pontotoc, Johnston, Carter, Love, Marshall, Bryant, and Cole counties for today. After starting the day in the mid-70s, we'll warm up to a high of 101 for your afternoon. Overnight low of mid-70s with clear skies. Thursday will be hot and sunny again with a high of 99. Friday, Saturday, and Sunday all look to be hot near 100. There is a slight chance of showers starting Sunday evening, carrying over into next week. Stay safe, stay hydrated, and stay tuned to KCNP.

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1: Hey there, it's William Ryan III with 20 The Countdown Magazine. 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

0: 1963, saxophonist John Coltrane recorded a jazz vocal masterpiece with singer Johnny Hartman, as well as another album only recently discovered, met a woman who had become his wife and musical partner, and wrote a haunting civil rights ballad. 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

0: Minute. Radiologist and former Fox News contributor Dr. Nicole Sapphire is before a Senate committee for her confirmation hearing for Surgeon General. Committee Chair Bill Cassidy pointed out current health issues.
1: CDC apparently is working on a definition of death by measles. Someone said we haven't had to work on that for decades because no one has died from measles. And now we have people dying from measles. That's going to be a terrible legacy for this administration.
0: Sapphire was asked if she'll more fiercely advocate vaccination if confirmed.
2: I do not believe that there is reputable evidence that shows this causation of childhood vaccines and autism. What I can say is that I believe vaccines save lives, and they are one of the strongest tools in our arsenal when it comes to public health.
0: Sapphire owns DropRx, a firm that produces controversial, unregulated, concentrated liquid extracts, promoting focus and calm that contain ingredients described by the FDA as potentially causing severe liver injury. I'm Ed Donahue.
3: Your Wednesday afternoon forecast calls for a high of 101 with heat index pushing that a few degrees higher. A burn ban remains in effect for all Chickasaw counties, with a heat advisory in effect in Pontotoc, Johnston, Carter, Love, Marshall, Bryan, and Cole County. Overnight low in the mid-70s, Thursday will be hot again with a high near 100, following suit with Friday, Saturday, and Sunday all similar, high near 100, with a potential of showers starting Sunday evening, carrying over into next week. Stay safe, stay hydrated, and stay tuned to KCNP.

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0: This week on Afterglow, we're remembering Broadway and film composer Charles Strauss. 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I'm Richard Roland, and join me for A Lot of Livin', the music of Charles Strauss, this week on Afterglow.
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1: It's BrickFest in Paul's Valley, Saturday, September 26th from 9 a.m. to 3. It's one of Paul's Valley's biggest community celebrations with the annual car show, a kids zone,

0: Emmett Donahue with an AP News Minute. For the first time in 3 years, the Federal Reserve has raised interest rates by 0.25%. It could result in higher borrowing costs for mortgages, auto loans, and credit cards. President Trump had been pushing new Fed Chair Kevin Warsh for a rate cut. Senate Minority Leader Chuck Schumer says the economy is far from stable.
1: The chaos of Trump's disastrous war and costly economic policies are drowning Americans in inflation. Trump has sown chaos in our economy, scared off potential investors, rattled our markets, and made it harder for American workers and businesses alike to succeed.
0: In a statement, the Fed said today's policy action will support a timelier return to the central bank's 2% inflation goal. The Fed also signaled its rate-setting committee expects to hike rates a second time later this year. Stocks are mixed but are mostly higher on Wall Street. More information at apnews.com. I'm Ed Donahue.
2: Your Wednesday afternoon forecast calls for a high of 101 with heat index pushing that a few degrees higher. A burn ban remains in effect for all Chickasaw counties, with a heat advisory in effect in Pontotoc, Johnston, Carter, Love, Marshall, Bryan, and Cole County. Overnight low in the mid-70s, Thursday will be hot again with a high near 100, following suit with Friday, Saturday, and Sunday all similar high near 100, with a potential of showers starting Sunday evening carrying over into next week. Stay safe, stay hydrated, and stay tuned to KCNP.

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1: Duncan Little Theater presents The Guys, September 18th and 19th at 913 West Main in Duncan. In this moving homage to 9/11, a fire chief creates a eulogy for fallen first responders. 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

0: I'm Ed Donahue with an AP News Minute. New Fed Chair Kevin Warsh explains why interest rates are going up.
1: Inflation remains elevated. Today's policy action will support a timelier return to the committee's 2% goal. This committee will deliver price stability.
0: The 0.25% increase goes against President Trump's push to cut interest rates. According to the Fed's preferred measure, inflation was 3.7% in July compared with a year ago, up from 2.3% in April of 2025, just before the president unveiled sweeping tariffs.
1: Today's action starts to show we're serious about this, and we will deliver on the price stability objective. And as the statement said, we'll do it on a timelier basis. That's our decision.
0: When asked how President Trump might react to the rate increase, Warsh said,
1: I've got nothing for you on a discussion with the president.
0: I'm Ed Donahue.
2: Your Wednesday afternoon forecast calls for a high of 101 with heat index pushing that a few degrees higher. A burn ban remains in effect for all Chickasaw counties, with a heat advisory in effect in Pontotoc, Johnston, Carter, Love, Marshall, Bryan, and Cole County. Overnight low in the mid-70s, Thursday will be hot again with a high near 100, following suit with Friday, Saturday, and Sunday all similar, high near 100, with a potential of showers starting Sunday evening carrying over into next week. Stay safe, stay hydrated, and stay tuned to KCNP.

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1: AP News. I'm Ed Donahue. New Fed Chair Kevin Warsh explains why interest rates are going up.
2: Inflation remains elevated. Today's policy action will support a timelier return to the committee's 2% goal. This committee will deliver price stability.
3: The 0.25% increase goes against President Trump's push to cut interest rates. According to the Fed's preferred measure, inflation was 3.7% in July, up from 2.3% in April of 2025, just before the president unveiled sweeping tariffs.
2: Today's action starts to show we're serious about this, and we will deliver on the price stability objective. And as the statement said, we'll do it on a timelier basis. That's our decision.
3: When asked how President Trump might react to the rate increase, Warsh said,
2: I've got nothing for you on a discussion with the president.
3: Stocks are lower at the closing bell. Dr. Nicole Sapphire, President Trump's nominee for Surgeon General, faced scrutiny over her stance on childhood vaccination at her confirmation hearing. She was questioned by committee chair Senator Bill Cassidy.
4: Does the MMR vaccine cause autism? What do you say?
5: Well, humbly, I don't know what causes autism, but I have not seen reputable evidence that would suggest that vaccines cause autism.
4: Can you tell the parent, I assume you've reviewed the literature,
5: certainly,
4: that there is no credible evidence that vaccines cause autism?
5: Certainly, I have not seen any evidence presented to me that is repeatable.
4: There's a little bit of a wiggle room there.
3: This is President Trump's third Surgeon General nominee. The job has been unfilled since the president returned for a second term. Fencing is up in Washington around the main Kennedy Center building. Yesterday, the Trump-aligned board voted to close most of the Performing Arts Center for repairs. The House is holding billionaire Leon Black in contempt of Congress over ignoring a subpoena in the Epstein investigation. This is AP News. A building has collapsed in Gaza, killing at least 21 people.
6: Among the dead were 8 children and 5 women, according to the Gaza Health Ministry. The toll is expected to rise as more bodies are recovered from the wreckage. Video shows civil defense crews surveying the wreckage and using bulldozers to dig out people, including children. The building had been partially destroyed in an Israeli strike earlier in the war. It was not immediately clear what's caused this collapse, but in Gaza, where the majority of buildings have been damaged or destroyed, dozens of multi-story structures have collapsed throughout the war, particularly during winter weather. I'm Charles de Ledesma.
3: 2 years later, authorities have located the remains of the final missing Tennessee victims of Hurricane Helene. The storm killed more than 250 people and caused nearly $80 billion in damage from Florida to the Carolinas. In North Carolina, the body of Alina Ayers has never been recovered. More information at apnews.com. I'm Ed Donahue, AP News.
7: Your Wednesday afternoon forecast calls for a high of 101 with heat index pushing that a few degrees higher. A burn ban remains in effect for all Chickasaw counties, with a heat advisory in effect in Pontotoc, Johnston, Carter, Love, Marshall, Bryan, and Cole County. Overnight low in the mid-70s, Thursday will be hot again with a high near 100, and following suit with Friday, Saturday, and Sunday, all similar, high near 100, with a potential of showers starting Sunday evening, carrying over into next week. Stay safe, stay hydrated, and stay tuned to KCNP.

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3: One, two, one, two, three, four, one.

0: I'm Ed Donahue with an AP News Minute. Stocks finished lower, the Dow down 631 points. Why? Fed Chair Kevin Warsh says inflation is still too high and interest rates are going up 0.25%.
1: My judgment some weeks ago was the inflation summer trends weren't passing the test. I've seen very little information since that would make me reverse that decision, so I've stuck with it.
0: In the Senate, Colorado Democrat John Hickenlooper says people in his state are dealing with the most rapid inflation of their lifetimes.
2: They don't need leaders who are going to look after themselves or, you know, cut a break for another group of wealthy people. They don't need leaders focused on renaming lakes or mountains or building monuments to themselves. I think you could argue that this president can't get out of his own way.
0: And the Fed has indicated another rate hike is possible by the end of the year. I'm Ed Donahue.
3: Your Wednesday afternoon forecast calls for a high of 101 with heat index pushing that a few degrees higher. A burn ban remains in effect for all Chickasaw counties, with a heat advisory in effect in Pontotoc, Johnston, Carter, Love, Marshall, Bryan, and Cole County. Overnight low in the mid-70s, Thursday will be hot again with a high near 100, following suit with Friday, Saturday, and Sunday all similar, high near 100, with a potential of showers starting Sunday evening, carrying over into next week. Stay safe, stay hydrated, and stay tuned to KCNP.

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1: Hey there, it's William Ryan III with 20 The Countdown Magazine. You know, it seems like the last several weeks we've had new music hitting our charts, so hopefully this weekend is no exception to that. 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
2: AP News, I'm Ben Thomas. Defying President Trump, the Federal Reserve has raised its benchmark interest rate for the first time in 3 years. Saka Magani has our report.
3: The plain fact is that inflation is too high and has been for too long.
4: So Chair Kevin Warsh and the Fed hike the rate by a quarter point.
3: Today's policy action will support a timelier return to the committee's 2% goal.
4: And the Fed signaling another increase this year. The boost marks a turnaround for Warsh, who often suggested rate cuts when President Trump was considering him to lead the Fed. The president's demanded lower rates. Asked his message to the president, Warsh chuckled.
3: I've got nothing for you on a discussion with the president.
4: Sagar Magani, Washington.
2: Stocks mostly fell on the news. The Nasdaq slipped just 3 points, but the S&P gave up a modest gain from earlier in the day to close down 0.4%, while the Dow lost 631 points. That's about 1.2%. Oil prices eased a bit today, but Brent crude remains above $105 per barrel, and gasoline prices keep going up, about 4 cents in the past day. AAA now puts the national average for regular grade at more than $4.36 per gallon, while diesel is up to $6.31 per gallon. The latest read on retail sales is more upbeat. The Commerce Department says they rose a better-than-expected 1.2% in August, that after shoppers pulled back spending in July. And fencing's gone up around the main Kennedy Center building, a day after the Trump-aligned board voted to close most of the Performing Arts Center for repairs. That vote came after a federal judge blocked the institution from putting President Trump's name back on the building. This is AP News. An NBC Telemundo news helicopter crashed in a Los Angeles neighborhood yesterday.
5: The news outlet confirming reporter Eliana Moreno and pilot George Mercenu both died along with one person on the ground. Moreno had been featured in this Whiteman Airport Coalition video.
6: I am the NBC4 helicopter reporter and photographer out of Whiteman Airport.
5: She was covering what officials say was an SUV T-boning a city bus. Two people were killed, six injured. The driver under arrest. Mayor Karen Bass.
7: This is a heartbreaking night for our city.
5: No word yet on what caused the chopper to crash. An alarm could be heard inside the cockpit as it lost altitude and kept transmitting video. Experts say the pilot may have been attempting an auto rotation because of a rotor issue. Moreno is heard asking, "You can't pull up?" I'm Julie Walker.
2: 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I'm Ben Thomas. 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
8: This is Lonnie Beasley with news from Chickasaw Country. City of Sulphur sales tax collections are down over $100,000 over the last 3 months. The Sulphur Times Democrat reports Sulphur City Treasurer Ginger Cornell says several departments have already spent between up to a quarter of their budgets in the first 2 months of this fiscal year, and adjustments to spending need to be made. City Manager Andy Freeman says ways to do so include cutting out all overtime pay and reducing fuel consumption, with the worst-case scenario of furloughing employees or reducing staff. Garvin County Commissioners are concerned an increase in recent ambulance calls exposes a vulnerability in ambulance coverage. The Pauls Valley Democrat reports Emergency Management Director Dave Johnson says if one ambulance is taking a patient to an out-of-county hospital and a second is called to an accident on I-35, if another ambulance is needed, it must come from another community, which puts a strain on other districts. Commissioner Mike Gullaher says one solution could be to pay for a single ambulance service capable of covering all of Garvin County, though he admits it may be cost prohibitive to do so. Chickasaws from across the country gather to celebrate Chickasaw heritage, culture, and traditions during the 2026 Chickasaw Annual Meeting and Festival, September the 25th to October the 3rd. The Davis News reports the week-long event culminates with Chickasaw Nation Governor Chris Anitabe's State of the Nation Address, 9 a.m. October the 3rd at the Atifama Ishto, our large meeting place, on the grounds of the Chickasaw Nation Historic Capitol Building in Tishomingo. The event features a coronation of tribal princesses, stickball games, a 5K, archery, senior and junior Olympics, golf, horseshoes, pickleball, and cornhole tournaments, and more. For more information, visit annualmeeting.chickasaw.net. This is Chickasaw Community Radio.
0: Thank you, Mr. Beasley. It's 4:05. Brian Brazier with you. And looking at the heat index measurements that we've had around the area, you know, when you combine the humidity with the heat, it looks like Marshall County wins the prize today with 105 as their effective temperature. And Pontotoc County right behind them at 104. And I would really, really like to give you such great news about the next few days. But instead, I'll just be honest. So here is what's going to happen. Clear tonight and 74. Tomorrow, sunny and hot again, back up to at least 99 with a heat index about 104 or so. Calm winds become south-southeasterly later in the day. Mostly clear and 74. Same thing tomorrow night, back up to 99, then back up to 100 on Saturday. Now here's the almost good news. We have up to a 50% chance of showers and thunderstorms Sunday night. And we're going to keep that chance of rain Monday, Tuesday, on into Wednesday, anywhere from 20 to 30% chance. Yes, it'll be a little bit cooler, around 90 degrees, maybe 92. Originally looked like it would be in the 80s, but now it looks like it's going to be a little warmer. But we could get up to a quarter of an inch of rain. Now, the time when it'll feel pretty good is in the mornings. It looks like Monday, Tuesday morning around 66, 65 degrees. So that'll be better, but we're still not where we want to be, are we? No, not yet. We're still not to that fall weather. If you're traveling up around northeast Oklahoma, there's some showers down in southeast and shower and extreme northwest. By the Panhandle, there's been some shower activity today. Right here, we're sitting under the heat dome and nothing's coming our way yet. And humidity's only 35%, so the fire danger is still very high. Burn bans in effect all around the area. Moment of Science, coming up next.
9: We all know that outside the world of Sesame Street, big birds can't talk. However, our own big bird, the 5-foot-tall whooping crane, can communicate in a variety of other ways. Their inability to talk doesn't mean that the tall white birds are silent. Thanks to specialized looped windpipes, their calls can be heard for miles in their wetland homes. Often, a mated pair will call simultaneously, a behavior known as unison calling. These calls allow the male and female to strengthen their pair bond and tell rival cranes and other potential threats they need to give the pair some space. If an intruder gets close, the cranes may turn to more visual displays. Whooping cranes' heads are crowned with a patch of bare red skin. Cranes warn encroaching individuals that they are too close by tilting their heads down to display this patch. They can also direct more blood flow to it, making the red brighter and the patch larger. More visible red means an angrier crane. But not all crane communication is aggressive. Whooping crane pairs, which mate for life, participate in a spectacular dancing display. They bow to one another, spread their wings, toss bits of grass or sticks above their heads, and jump high into the air. We believe this dance reaffirms their pair bond, which must be strong for the couple to defend the territory and successfully raise chicks. Dancing and playing also may serve as a way for cranes to blow off steam and reduce stress levels. They also may dance because it's just plain fun. This Moment of Science comes from Indiana University. We're on the web at amomentofscience.org. I'm Don Glass.
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Bon Jovi on KCNP and right in to Mr. Rick Trevino. And that's the way you do it. You go from Bon Jovi, old rock song, to country song, because we do play the biggest variety of music on KCNP.

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crazy town and crazy state, Oklahoma, right now. On some of the weather apps, I had a friend, in fact, sent me a question. He said, hey, what's a butterfly front? And I thought, well, best I remember, that's a kind of a whole mass of migrating birds or insects. And but I thought, that I think I'm right. But you know, one of those things where you've learned something, but you think that almost sounds wrong. I said, I think it's migrating butterflies. And he didn't believe me. So I thought, okay, I'm going to double check and just make sure I'm not crazy. Butterfly front came through.

It's loaded up again. I put out a brand new batch of hummingbird feed this morning. Get the different seeds and all water ready to go. So when the birds are on their way south, they can stop by here in Chickasaw Country, get them a drink, get fed, and move on. Just like a little rest stop for our migrating friends. Just be a little pocket full of sunshine for the critters. How about that?

It's 9:16 on KCNP. Boy, that sounds weird. There we go. And who's on birthdays today? Well, from West Side Story, actor George Chakiris, 94. Betty Kelly of Martha and the Vandellas is 82. Drummer Kenny Jones, Small Faces, Faces, and The Who, 78. Susan Rattan from L.A. Lost, 78. Ed Begley Jr., actor, 77. Actor Mickey Rourke is 74. Comedian Lenny Clark from Sirens and Rescue Muse, 73. We have jazz guitarist Earl Klug, or Klug, is that right? 73. Actor for Christopher Rich from Reba and Murphy Brown, 73. Remember Mark McEwen, CBS TV weather forecaster? He was on network when I was on local TV way back in the early 80s. 72 today. Illusionist David Copperfield is 70. Terry McBride, the country singer, 68. We have Tamron Hall, the TV show host, 56. Amy Poehler from Parks and Recreation, Saturday Night Live, 55 years old. Alexis Bledel from Gilmore Girls, 45 years old. From Fat Albert and Dr. Dolittle, actor Kyla Pratt, 40. Singer Teddy Geiger, 38. Musician actor Nick Jonas of the Jonas Brothers, 34. And then a fella coming up. His birthday's today. I've seen him live a couple of times. Unbelievable voice. Richard Marx. He and I are now the same age. 63. And he's coming up right after.

0: This is National Native News. I'm Jill Freitas. Indigenous people continue to face barriers throughout the election process. That's according to a new report that says those challenges can begin well before a voter reaches the ballot box. For the Mountain West News Bureau, Daniel Spalding reports.
1: The report from the Native American Rights Fund, or NARF, says voting disparities have deep historical roots. NARF analyzed federal data from 2020 through 2024 and found issues ranging from voter registration rejections to difficulties with mail-in ballots. In counties where Native Americans make up at least a quarter of the population, rejected voter registration applications increased by an average of 200%.
2: Voting is not just one act, it's a series of steps.
1: That's Allison Neswood, who is a Navajo and a senior staff attorney at NARF.
2: And the report illustrates that Native people are more likely to get hung up at every step along the way.
1: Neswood says addressing those issues will require greater investment in voting infrastructure across Indian country. For the Mountain West News Bureau, I'm Daniel Spalding.
0: Dance groups from across the Bering Strait region gathered in Wales last weekend for the Kingamute Dance Festival. The event marked a quarter century of teaching and sharing songs and dances that leaders say have been absent from some communities for decades. KNOM's Margaret Sutherland traveled to the remote village for this story.
3: On the first night of the Kingamute Dance Festival, fog settles over the runway in Wales. Three of the five scheduled visiting groups are grounded, Gamble, Savunga, and Brevik Mission. But inside the Kingamute School gym, the festival begins anyway with groups from Wales and Unalakleet. The Kingamute dance group from Wales takes its place at the center of the gym. Drummers sit in a line, holding skin drums in front of them as they sing together, while dancers move out front, following the songs. 16-year-old Kane Seetook is one of the younger Kingamute drummers.
4: It heals my hurt and makes me happy.
3: Seetook says he's been drumming since he was about 1 year old and practices with the Kingamute group once or twice a week. His cousin, 15-year-old Frank Komanasiak, is also among the group, rotating between the drum line and the dance floor.
5: It feels good to be dancing again. It's an honor to be in this dance group again. I grew up doing it, and I'm proud of who I am, and I'm proud of my cousins because they're all good dancers too.
3: Komanasiak moved back to Wales about a year ago after living in Anchorage for several years. He says he stopped dancing while he was away. When he returned, he went to practice and began relearning the songs.
5: It is really sad to go to not have dancing because I don't think I can go a week without Eskimo dancing because that's how much I love it.
6: It was 50 years without drumming and singing. And this community had to overcome that.
3: That's Robert Tokiana Jr., the boy's uncle and the drum leader of the Kingamute dance group, speaking to the crowd during an intermission.
6: Today, we get to express it with our kids, with our aunts and uncles, with our grandparents, even though they're not here.
3: Tokiana says it's been a long road to rebuild dancing in Wales. He says missionary enforced assimilation policies in the 20th century suppressed the tradition and interrupted the teaching that once happened between generations. Early participation was limited, and he says he dreamed of one day sitting beside 15 to 20 drummers. Reporting in Wales, I'm Margaret Sutherland.
0: And I'm Jill Freitas.

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3: This is Lonnie Beasley with news from Chickasaw Country. City of Sulphur sales tax collections are down over $100,000 over the last 3 months. The Sulphur Times Democrat reports Sulphur City Treasurer Ginger Cornell says several departments have already spent between up to a quarter of their budgets in the first 2 months of this fiscal year, and adjustments to spending need to be made. City Manager Andy Freeman says ways to do so include cutting out all overtime pay and reducing fuel consumption, with the worst-case scenario of furloughing employees or reducing staff. Garvin County Commissioners are concerned an increase in recent ambulance calls exposes a vulnerability in ambulance coverage. The Paul's Valley Democrat reports Emergency Management Director Dave Johnson says if one ambulance is taking a patient to an out-of-county hospital and a second is called to an accident on I-35, if another ambulance is needed, it must come from another community, which puts a strain on other districts. Commissioner Mike Gullahair says one solution could be to pay for a single ambulance service capable of covering all of Garvin County, though he admits it may be cost prohibitive to do so. Chickasaws from across the country gather to celebrate Chickasaw heritage, culture, and traditions during the 2026 Chickasaw Annual Meeting and Festival, September the 25th to October the 3rd. The Davis News reports the week-long event culminates with Chickasaw Nation Governor Chris Anitubby's State of the Nation Address, 9 a.m. October the 3rd at the Atifama Ishto, our large meeting place, on the grounds of the Chickasaw Nation Historic Capitol Building in Tishomingo. The event features a coronation of tribal princesses, stickball games, a 5K, archery, senior and junior Olympics, golf, horseshoes, pickleball, and cornhole tournaments, and more. For more information, visit annualmeeting.chickasaw.net. This is Chickasaw Community Radio.
4: Thank you, Lonnie. If you paid attention to that story talking about the annual meeting and festival in Tishomingo, you have the opportunity, I'm going to say it that way, you have the opportunity to finally meet and visit with all these folks you hear on KCMP all the time: Mike Manis, Tisha Agee, Nate Austin, Brian Brazier, and the one we talk about, who kind of keeps things flowing here, Brianna Smith. We drag her in here and try to get her on the air at times. You know, somebody has to take care of business here, so that's her main role. But we will all be there, and we will have a booth set up, and you can come by and say hi, and maybe record a little greeting. You know, like those things where it says, I'm so-and-so, and you're listening to KCMP. Yeah, we'll have you do that as well. And we may even have a few little giveaways to give away. How about that? We'd love to come by, or you to come by and say hi, and bring the family, and yeah, look for us. I'm not sure where we'll be yet, but I know it'll be somewhere near the historic Capitol grounds. That is a given for sure, but you can find us. What I wish I could tell you now is that it would be about 78 degrees and sunny and just beautiful. I don't know that far out, and no one does, but I do know what's going to happen for the next few days. We started off this morning at, oh my goodness, like 79 degrees. Some folks 72, warmed all the way up to 104. Let's see, what was the high? Okay, music's going to stop, and I'm going to go ahead and read it. The highest today for anybody was Marshall County at 99. Everybody else hit 98, and a little bit to the west of us, 101. But the heat index made it feel like up to 105 in some areas, 104 in others. But tonight, we'll get down to 74, back up to 99. Exact same thing on Thursday and Friday. And then a little bit warmer on Saturday, up to 100. But the heat index is still going to be right there, a little above 100. And then we have showers and thunderstorms moving in Sunday. Our best chance is Sunday evening. We may get up to a tenth to a quarter of an inch of rain. Maybe people will have a little more, kind of like it did a few weeks ago when it just hovered over Pontotoc County and dropped 2 inches of rain. We might have some of that, but most of us will just get a little bit of rain. It'll all be gone by Wednesday and stay right around the 90-degree mark next week. So we don't have that great cold front that's really going to make a big difference yet, but we're still watching and hoping. We just got to get that jet stream to move down a little south and bring us that colder weather. And how is that affecting agriculture and the birds? Well, we'll find out both of those coming up on KCNP.
5: Now that we are in the start of autumn and the winding down of the gardening season for those growing flowers, fruit, and vegetables, a gardener's focus shifts to getting their garden prepared for overwintering and in good shape for next spring. What are some things to consider when it comes to fall garden prep? Cynthia Domenghini of Kansas State University Extension offers advice, starting with...
6: If you have a large area that you garden, consider looking at cover crops. Some cover crops can be planted early fall time, and that's a great way to protect your soil through the winter and contribute nutrients back into the soil for your spring planting.
5: Then there are the basic fall prep tips for getting a garden ready for overwintering to keep in mind.
6: You can start cleaning up plant debris to prevent overwintering diseases and pests. Another thing to think about is if you would like to grow bulbs, planting those in the fall is important to get them to bloom in the spring. Some people have good intentions and they buy the bulbs, the tulips and daffodils and hyacinths, but they don't get them in the ground in time and they miss out on that spring blooming.
5: What if the garden bug continues to itch for the gardener in the early fall? What idea?
6: You could also consider growing a fall crop of leafy greens, and you can continue reseeding those until you get into a hard freeze. And leafy greens can be harvested at any point, really. If you harvest them when they're young, they're considered microgreens, really. But that's a fun crop to grow in the fall because you can get regrowth and extend your gardening season, basically.
5: And when that first frost occurs, what are protection considerations for tender vegetables?
6: Some options are to individually cover plants. Some people even use empty plastic milk jugs where they cut the bottom of the jug out and they can place that over the top of a sensitive plant. But you can also use blankets or sheet of plastic to create a low tunnel or row cover over multiple plants to get them through those first few frosts of the fall season and extend the amount of time that you're able to be harvesting.
5: I'm Rod Bain reporting for the U.S. Department of Agriculture in Washington, D.C.
7: This is Bird Note. Let's talk about nests. Every spring, robins build their cup-shaped nests using grass and mud. Orioles weave a hanging sack. It takes a week or two. It's hard work, and yet, once the chicks fledge, mostly the structures won't be reused. Cliff swallows, on the other hand, will often reuse nests. They'll spend a week plastering their mud structure on a sheer cliff face, use it, and the next year, unless parasites have moved in before them, fix it up and they're good to go. Bigger birds, herons, hawks, or eagles, often reuse a nest for many years. One bald eagle pair in Vermilion, Ohio, reused the same nest for 34 years, adding branches each year until it weighed more than 2 tons. But Europe's migratory white storks get the award for best reuse. One nest site, still used in 1930, and likely seeing many repairs over the years, dated back to 1549. That's a continuous series of stork pairs nesting in one spot for 381 years. For Bird Note, I'm Michael Stein.
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Jelly Roll, Son of a Sinner on KCNP, 12 minutes away from 5 o'clock on your Wednesday, September the 16th, 2027. That means tomorrow is the 17th, which means it's the Great State Fair of Oklahoma starting up. And if you want more information, go to okstatefair.com. It is pretty amazing. I've been looking on there to see. It shows the competitions, what all those are, all the activities, carnival, the Wildcatter, Disney on Ice, Chickasaw Country Entertainment Stage. I'm going to click on that real quick and just see if there's anything that pops out at me. Well, tomorrow night will be Aaron Watson with Alex Miller, Sebastian Bach with Great White. How about that rock and roll on Friday night? Route 66 Red Dirt Music Festival on Saturday with Wade Bowen, William Clark Green, and Cam Allen. Let's Sing Together, a live band experience, ultimate tribute to the music of Taylor Swift. Begins at 7 o'clock on Sunday evening at 7. So all you Swifties, now Taylor won't be there. I mean, I don't know that she won't, but it doesn't say she will. But it's your chance to sing her songs between 4 and 7 p.m. You can make that's when you can make friendship bracelets. And then you enjoy the live DJ before the show. And then at 7 o'clock is when everybody sings along with Taylor Swift songs. Ben Fuller will be there on Monday. Le Freak. Remember them? Wow. September 22nd, 7:30. Looking at the picture of these guys, I see that's a tribute band because these guys are way too young to be from Chic, the music that I danced to in the disco era. Yeah, so that, but they look kind of like some of the weirdo bands. And Jimmy Holmes, tribute to Elvis on Wednesday, the 23rd. Cooper Allen on September 24th. Genuine on September 25th. Hairball. On 26th, all tributes to big hair metal bands from back in the 70s, 80s. And then La Feria del Bravo and La Reunion Notena will be on Sunday the 27th. All that coming up on the grounds there at the Oklahoma State Fair on the west side of Oklahoma City. Things start off tomorrow, so join up with that. 10 minutes away, here's Andy Grammer.

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0: 1963, saxophonist John Coltrane recorded a jazz vocal masterpiece with singer Johnny Hartman, as well as another album only recently discovered. Met a woman who had become his wife and musical partner and wrote a haunting civil rights ballad. 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
2: 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How about some Tanya Tucker and
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1: AP News, I'm Ben Thomas. President Trump's nominee for Surgeon General appeared at a Senate confirmation hearing today. Health Committee Chairman Bill Cassidy, who's a doctor, asked about her stance on childhood vaccines, particularly the measles, mumps, and rubella shot.
2: Is the MMR vaccine extremely lethal, as the president said?
3: Chairman Cassidy, I cannot speak to what the president has
2: if
3: said.
2: You cannot say.
3: As a physician, I can tell you that I do not believe the MMR vaccine to be lethal. I believe the MMR vaccine is our greatest tool for combating measles.
2: That's great. That's great music. And does it cause autism?
3: I do not believe childhood vaccines cause autism.
1: The Surgeon General post has been vacant throughout President Trump's second term. Saudi Arabia is reportedly running low on missile interceptors and has turned to regional and Western allies for assistance as it tries to fend off Yemen's Houthi rebels. Saudi Arabia and other Muslim nations are condemning an attempted drone attack on Mecca, Islam's holiest city. The Houthis deny targeting Mecca. Back in this country, Jennifer King reports.
4: Federal authorities carried out arrests in Los Angeles, charging three people with allegedly stealing $12 million in aid meant for the homeless. The funds were used to buy real estate, luxury trips, vintage cars, and even open a nightclub. Assistant Attorney General Colin McDonald is head of the National Fraud Enforcement Division.
5: These are fraudsters who allegedly exploited funds that were meant to go to those who needed it most, which are those who do not have a place to sleep.
4: Prosecutors allege Michael Young with the nonprofit Home at Last created shell companies that allowed him to steal $7.5 million in taxpayer money using fake contractors and vendors. Lakia Malone allegedly took bribes from another nonprofit, and Donye Mitchell used award money for personal expenses. It's the latest announcement on federal fraud crackdowns. On Tuesday, 12 people in the San Diego area were charged with stealing over $10 million in child care aid. I'm Jennifer King.
1: This is AP News. Seth Sutel has the AP Markets Report.
6: Stocks closed lower on Wall Street after the Federal Reserve raised its main interest rate for the first time in 3 years. The S&P 500 fell 0.4% Wednesday. The Dow lost 631 points. That's about 1.2%. The Nasdaq Composite closed barely lower, less than 0.1%. Stocks turned lower in the afternoon after Fed Chairman Kevin Warsh told reporters that inflation is still too high. Warsh also said the economy appears to be strengthening. That could suggest the economy could be able to withstand more interest rate hikes if they're needed. The Fed's main tool for fighting inflation is by tapping the brakes on the economy by raising interest rates. Higher rates tend to discourage spending by making it more expensive to borrow money. Seth Sutel, New York.
1: And gas prices still rising. AAA puts the national average at more than $4.36 per gallon. There's more news at apnews.com. I'm Ben Thomas. Thanks for listening.
7: This is Lonnie Beasley with news from Chickasaw Country. City of Sulphur sales tax collections are down over $100,000 over the last 3 months. The Sulphur Times Democrat reports Sulphur City Treasurer Ginger Cornell says several departments have already spent between up to a quarter of their budgets in the first 2 months of this fiscal year, and adjustments to spending need to be made. City Manager Andy Freeman says ways to do so include cutting out all overtime pay and reducing fuel consumption, with the worst-case scenario of furloughing employees or reducing staff. Garvin County Commissioners are concerned an increase in recent ambulance calls exposes a vulnerability in ambulance coverage. The Pauls Valley Democrat reports Emergency Management Director Dave Johnson says if one ambulance is taking a patient to an out-of-county hospital and a second is called to an accident on I-35, if another ambulance is needed, it must come from another community, which puts a strain on other districts. Commissioner Mike Gullahair says one solution could be to pay for a single ambulance service capable of covering all of Garvin County, though he admits it may be cost prohibitive to do so. Chickasaws from across the country gather to celebrate Chickasaw heritage, culture, and traditions during the 2026 Chickasaw Annual Meeting and Festival, September the 25th to October the 3rd. The Davis News reports the week-long event culminates with Chickasaw Nation Governor Chris Anitubby's State of the Nation Address, 9 a.m. October the 3rd at the Atifama Ishto, our large meeting place, on the grounds of the Chickasaw Nation Historic Capitol Building in Tishomingo. The event features a coronation of tribal princesses, stickball games, a 5K, archery, senior and junior Olympics, golf, horseshoes, pickleball, and cornhole tournaments, and more. For more information, visit annualmeeting.chickasaw.net. 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
8: Got you low down on the news. Now it's time for the weather. Looks like we're going to have another hot evening in store for us. It'll finally cool down to about 74 degrees or so. Tomorrow, that's the way we'll start off. Sunrise about 7:10 in the morning. These clouds are going to thin out overnight, so it's actually going to be a beautiful night, kind of calm. But tomorrow, warming right back up to about 99 degrees. It'll feel like 104. Now, we're going to have the same thing Friday, and then Saturday, 100 for a high, and then rain chances move in Sunday through Wednesday, with the best chance being Sunday evening. Right now, heat index 101 in Pontotoc County, 102 in Johnston County, 100 in Carter, 101 in Marshall, and 100 in Garvin. That's the way it feels. Thermometers are about 2 degrees cooler than that because the air is so very dry. That's your lowdown on the weather. Now here's the lowdown on your science on KCNP.
9: Global warming means fewer ice hazards, right? Not so fast, Jack Frost. This is Sandra Tsinglo with the lowdown on science. Hailstorms are among the costliest weather disasters. They can destroy crops, vehicles, and rooftops. So what happens to hail in a warmer world? Enter Shiri Zhang and team from Beijing University. Using climate projections and hail growth simulations, they investigated how future atmospheric conditions could affect hail size. In warm weather, large hailstones actually become much more common. Why? Warmer air holds more moisture. That extra moisture can fuel stronger winds, suspending hailstones longer and letting them grow bigger before falling. Yet another reason to take climate action, or else we all go to hail in a handbasket.
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Phil Collins in the air tonight, KCNP. Hey, do you know what an e-sport is? That's electronic sports, like video games. And I remember when people thought, you know, especially old people, like, hey, man, you're just playing video games all day. What are you going to do for a living? You know, there are multi-millionaire kids now, up into their teens, 20s, 30s, that have done that and turned it into a business, and it's actually a sport now. So you can do that around here. People have figured out, hey, this is a good deal. I know somebody going to OU right now. He's on the esports team. Well, you can level up your future by playing competitive esports with the Chickasaw Nation STEM Academy. 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It helps teach leadership skills, strategy, teamwork, online professionalism, in an exciting and high-energy environment. You do have to provide your own gaming equipment and digital subscriptions that are necessary for gameplay, but application periods, they vary based on the competition season, so you just need to check out chickasaw.net/esports to find out more about that. Sammy Kershaw, hey, don't go near the water.

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1: It's BrickFest in Paul's Valley, Saturday, September 26th from 9 a.m. to 3. 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

Al Jarreau talking about that trouble in paradise. Not much trouble in paradise here. We do have burn bans in effect everywhere, so you will have some trouble. If you burn outside, that means no fire in your burn barrels, no campfires. If you're welding and you have to weld outside, make sure you have a welding blanket down and buckets of water. So no open flames, okay? Have you seen on the news lately, like the TV news, there's been so many fires in Oklahoma where they've had to bring in airplanes and a lot of places, structures lost, homes lost. Don't do it. Please, just wait. We will get some relief from all this, some showers and rain, and then we'll be able to start our little campfires again. And then, I tell you what, when you can have a campfire in nice, cool air, even the nights are better.

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1: Jalapeños or serranos macerated in simple syrup. And they're addicting.
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4: 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It's Bruce Johnston from the Beach Boys, and we're all listening to KCNP. Very cool.

0: This is National Native News. I'm Jill Freitas. Indigenous people continue to face barriers throughout the election process. That's according to a new report that says those challenges can begin well before a voter reaches the ballot box. For the Mountain West News Bureau, Daniel Spalding reports.
1: The report from the Native American Rights Fund, or NARF, says voting disparities have deep historical roots. NARF analyzed federal data from 2020 through 2024 and found issues ranging from voter registration rejections to difficulties with mail-in ballots. In counties where Native Americans make up at least a quarter of the population, rejected voter registration applications increased by an average of 200%.
2: Voting's not just one act, it's a series of steps.
1: That's Allison Neswood, who is a Navajo and a senior staff attorney at NARF.
2: And the report illustrates that Native people are more likely to get hung up at every step along the way.
1: Neswood says addressing those issues will require greater investment in voting infrastructure across Indian country. For the Mountain West News Bureau, I'm Daniel Spalding.
0: Dance groups from across the Bering Strait region gathered in Wales last weekend for the Kingamute Dance Festival. The event marked a quarter century of teaching and sharing songs and dances that leaders say have been absent from some communities for decades. KNOM's Margaret Sutherland traveled to the remote village for the story.
3: On the first night of the Kingamute Dance Festival, fog settles over the runway in Wales. Three of the five scheduled visiting groups are grounded, Gamble, Savunga, and Brevik Mission. But inside the Kingamute School gym, the festival begins anyway with groups from Wales and Unalakleet. The Kingamute dance group from Wales takes its place at the center of the gym. Drummers sit in a line, holding skin drums in front of them as they sing together, while dancers move out front, following the songs. 16-year-old Kane Seetook is one of the younger Kingamute drummers.
4: It heals my hurt and makes me happy.
3: Seetook says he's been drumming since he was about 1 year old and practices with the Kingamute group once or twice a week. His cousin, 15-year-old Frank Komonosiak, is also among the group, rotating between the drum line and the dance floor.
5: It feels good to be dancing again. It's an honor to be in this dance group again. I grew up doing it, and I'm proud of who I am, and I'm proud of my cousins because they're all good dancers too.
3: Komonosiak moved back to Wales about a year ago, after living in Anchorage for several years. He says he stopped dancing while he was away. When he returned, he went to practice and began relearning the songs.
5: It is really sad to go to not have dancing, because I don't think I can go a week without Eskimo dancing, because that's how much I love it.
6: It was 50 years without drumming and singing. And this community had to overcome that.
3: That's Robert Tokiana Jr., the boy's uncle and the drum leader of the Kingamute Dance Group, speaking to the crowd during an intermission.
6: Today, we get to express it with our kids, with our aunts and uncles, with our grandparents, even though they're not here.
3: Tokiana says it's been a long road to rebuild dancing in Wales. He says missionary enforced assimilation policies in the 20th century suppressed the tradition and interrupted the teaching that once happened between generations. Early participation was limited, and he says he dreamed of one day sitting beside 15 to 20 drummers. Reporting in Wales, I'm Margaret Sutherland.
0: And I'm Jill Freitas.

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3: This is Lonnie Beasley with news from Chickasaw Country. City of Sulphur sales tax collections are down over $100,000 over the last 3 months. The Sulphur Times Democrat reports Sulphur City Treasurer Ginger Cornell says several departments have already spent between up to a quarter of their budgets in the first 2 months of this fiscal year, and adjustments to spending need to be made. City Manager Andy Freeman says ways to do so include cutting out all overtime pay and reducing fuel consumption, with the worst-case scenario of furloughing employees or reducing staff. Garvin County Commissioners are concerned an increase in recent ambulance calls exposes a vulnerability in ambulance coverage. The Paul's Valley Democrat reports Emergency Management Director Dave Johnson says if one ambulance is taking a patient to an out-of-county hospital and a second is called to an accident on I-35, if another ambulance is needed, it must come from another community, which puts a strain on other districts. Commissioner Mike Gullahair says one solution could be to pay for a single ambulance service capable of covering all of Garvin County, though he admits it may be cost prohibitive to do so. Chickasaws from across the country gather to celebrate Chickasaw heritage, culture, and traditions during the 2026 Chickasaw Annual Meeting and Festival, September the 25th to October the 3rd. The Davis News reports the week-long event culminates with Chickasaw Nation Governor Chris Anitubby's State of the Nation Address, 9 a.m. October the 3rd at the Atifama Ishto, our large meeting place, on the grounds of the Chickasaw Nation Historic Capitol Building in Tishomingo. The event features a coronation of tribal princesses, stickball games, a 5K, archery, senior and junior Olympics, golf, horseshoes, pickleball, and cornhole tournaments, and more. For more information, visit annualmeeting.chickasaw.net. This is Chickasaw Community Radio.
4: Thank you, Lonnie. Taking a look at your Chickasaw Country weather forecast. It's going to be another couple of 3 days, just like the last couple, where we have a few clouds pop up, but bring us hope. It's just hot. Yeah, we'll drop down to 74 tonight, up to 99 tomorrow, but it'll feel like 104 in some areas. Same thing on Thursday night and Friday, and then on Saturday back up to 100 on the thermometers. So it's a great weekend, but hot. And then we finally have a chance of showers and thunderstorms Sunday night through Wednesday, with the best chance coming Sunday night. Maybe have a thunderstorm or two. We'll keep an eye on those for you. Temperatures in the morning will drop down to the mid-60s. The afternoon highs will rebound back up into the low 90s. Coming up next, USDA has an update for us.
5: Now that we are in the start of autumn and the winding down of the gardening season for those growing flowers, fruit, and vegetables, a gardener's focus shifts to getting their garden prepared for overwintering and in good shape for next spring. What are some things to consider when it comes to fall garden prep? Cynthia Domenghini of Kansas State University Extension offers advice, starting with...
6: If you have a large area that you garden, consider looking at cover crops. Some cover crops can be planted early fall time, and that's a great way to protect your soil through the winter and contribute nutrients back into the soil for your spring planting.
5: Then there are the basic fall prep tips for getting a garden ready for overwintering to keep in mind.
6: You can start cleaning up plant debris to prevent overwintering diseases and pests. Another thing to think about is if you would like to grow bulbs, planting those in the fall is important to get them to bloom in the spring. Some people have good intentions and they buy the bulbs, the tulips and daffodils and hyacinths, but they don't get them in the ground in time and they miss out on that spring blooming.
5: What if the garden bug continues to itch for the gardener in the early fall? What idea?
6: You could also consider growing a fall crop of leafy greens, and you can continue reseeding those until you get into a hard freeze. And leafy greens can be harvested at any point, really. If you harvest them when they're young, they're considered microgreens, really. But that's a fun crop to grow in the fall because you can get regrowth and extend your gardening season, basically.
5: And when that first frost occurs, what are protection considerations for tender vegetables?
6: Some options are to individually cover plants. Some people even use empty plastic milk jugs where they cut the bottom of the jug out and they can place that over the top of a sensitive plant. But you can also use blankets or sheet of plastic to create a low tunnel or row cover over multiple plants to get them through those first few frosts of the fall season and extend the amount of time that you're able to be harvested.
7: This is the KCNP Community Calendar.
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9: This is Bird Note. Let's talk about nests. Every spring, robins build their cup-shaped nests using grass and mud. Orioles weave a hanging sack. It takes a week or two. It's hard work, and yet, once the chicks fledge, mostly the structures won't be reused. Cliff swallows, on the other hand, will often reuse nests. They'll spend a week plastering their mud structure on a sheer cliff face, use it, and the next year, unless parasites have moved in before them, fix it up and they're good to go. Bigger birds, herons, hawks, or eagles, often reuse a nest for many years. One bald eagle pair in Vermilion, Ohio, reused the same nest for 34 years, adding branches each year until it weighed more than 2 tons. But Europe's migratory white storks get the award for best reuse. One nest site, still used in 1930, and likely seeing many repairs over the years, dated back to 1549. That's a continuous series of stork pairs nesting in one spot for 381 years. For Bird Note, I'm Michael Stein.
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Foreigner, one of their biggest hits, Dirty White Boy, KC and P, and I will be one of those Dirty White guys here. Maybe if it'll cool off just a little bit, because it's time to mow the lawn again and maybe do some fertilizer. So I thought, hey, before I put fertilizer out, I better research. Is this the right time? And sure enough, it is a good time, not during the heat of the day. But if you have a warm season grass, then yeah, it's a pretty good idea. Something like, you know, Bermuda, Zoysia. But if you have a cooler one like tall fescue or Kentucky bluegrass, you got to wait till the autumn. But anyway, Bermuda or Zoysia, I have Bermuda, so that's a good time. Water it in very well. And it says about 6 to 8 weeks or 8 to 10 weeks before the first freeze or first frost. Yeah, we're good there. That would mean that's sometime around November. Well, we hope so, don't we? So, yeah, it's about time. So that's what I'll be. Be a dirty white guy, mowing the lawn, and then fertilizing and putting water down. Hopefully some rain will help that this weekend. We'll see. And then you'll be able to go along and say, hey, that's where Brian lives, where the green grass grows.

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1: This is Beth Alexander from Calvert, Oklahoma. Chickasha Saya. I am Chickasaw, and this is Chickasaw Community Radio.

The Imagine Dragons on KCNP on your Wednesday afternoon. Hey, did you ever take those long family road trips in a car? I was never even in an airplane at all until I was very much an adult, and I've never been on an airplane, I never was, with my parents. How about that? That's a thought. But a lot of people back in the 60s, 70s, whatever, took a lot of road trips with their parents, and one fella did that. And as he's just looking out the window and thinking about it all, he thought about lyrics, and later, as an adult, he was reflecting on those times when he was a kid, and he thought, you know what? I've got a song in there. So he wrote this one. Here's Steve Miller Band, Take the Money and Run on KCNP.

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1: Looks like we're going to continue that 25 to 26 degree spread between morning lows and afternoon highs for at least the next 4 days. Starting off at 74 degrees tomorrow, back up to near 100. 74 on Friday morning, back up to 99, and then 73 on Friday night, back up to 100 on Saturday. But here comes the rain Sunday, Monday, and Tuesday, maybe some thunderstorms, and up to a quarter of an inch of rain. But please keep it tuned to KCNP, and we will keep you updated.

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Looks like we're going to continue that 25 to 26 degree spread between morning lows and afternoon highs for at least the next 4 days. Starting off at 74 degrees tomorrow, back up to near 100. 74 on Friday morning, back up to 99. And then 73 on Friday night, back up to 100 on Saturday. But here comes the rain Sunday, Monday, and Tuesday. Maybe some thunderstorms and up to a quarter of an inch of rain. But please keep it tuned to KCNP and we will keep you updated.

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Governor Chris Anitubby's State of the Nation Address will stream live at 9 a.m. Saturday, October 3rd from the Ayatafama Ishtel Evac Center in Tishomingo. 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
2: Chukma. 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Chickasha Saya. I am Chickasaw.

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1: Looks like we're going to continue that 25 to 26 degree spread between morning lows and afternoon highs for at least the next 4 days. Starting off at 74 degrees tomorrow, back up to near 100. 74 on Friday morning, back up to 99, and then 73 on Friday night, back up to 100 on Saturday. But here comes the rain Sunday, Monday, and Tuesday. Maybe some thunderstorms and up to a quarter of an inch of rain. But please keep it tuned to KCNP, and we will keep you updated.
2: Welcome to Folk Alley, your weekly deep dive of the best in folk roots and Americana. I'm your host, Cindy House. Coming up, we'll hear new music from Miko Marks that might blow your roof off. New Mary Gaucher, Jayhawks, Rising Appalachia, alongside classics from Joni Mitchell, Rufus Wainwright, Taj Mahal, Mavis, among others. But first, a set for the Celestial Skies, this one inspired by the new Humbird album. On Morning When It Comes, Suri Undlin is drawing inspiration from the cosmos to find comfort here on Earth. 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